0: were able to accomplish during this offseason? What did you say, okay, these are the things I've seen in my game that I want to work on, that I want to improve on?
1: Okay, so watch film, what I did good, what I did bad. And I was like, okay, now I know what I can be strong at. And, you know, I still, like, I had my coaches, they helped me out too, like, what they think I can get better at. So it was good just to have the right people around me to elevate my game. And like, just came back and definitely seen an improvement.
0: And one thing we saw, like, off the rip, you in here for media days, you got your uniform on, and boy, you're looking cut up, you're looking big and strong, man. Was that one of those things they told you, definitely, like, hey, let's add some size to that frame?
1: Yeah, definitely was the goal, just to get stronger, just to be able to, you know, just be ready whenever my number call, like, just, like, if I have to, you know, just be ready. So, yeah. I mean, it definitely was, like, in the plan, just get stronger, faster, and it worked out good, it felt good, like, it moved good, so...
0: And we didn't see you in the preseason. However, you've had camp. You've been able to go against our new look defense, which is strong. How have you felt that extra added size and that extra added speed? How have you felt that impact your game?
1: I feel good. I just feel stronger, like not just falling off the first contact like how I was last year. So I feel like that was the biggest thing for me. Like, I'm not trying to go down easy. Like, it was hard to tackle me last year, but I wanted it to be harder. Like, you know, so, I mean, just not falling easy and like just being able to get more dirty yards. So,
0: And after just one season, it seems as if this coaching staff has said, hey, we believe in Bill. Yeah. He's going to be our guy. We're going to put the keys in his hand. We're going to let him run that pill, man. What is that like, getting that vote of confidence after 1 year? And again, you a 7th round pick, man. Yeah. You're only in year 2. And this team said, hey, man, Bill's our guy.
1: Man, it feels good. I don't look at it as pressure. I just know like the work that I put in, I mean, I know like it's gonna pay off, and like I'm excited. Don't feel nervous about it at all, and like just gotta go out there and do me. And I feel like that'll take care of itself. I already got good people around me, so like that's just gonna make my job easier. So I mean, I'm ready for the challenge. Like ain't no backing down. Like we here now, so. I'm just ready, like, I don't feel no pressure at all.
0: There's a lot of talent in that room, right? Yeah. And somebody they brought in to be a compliment to you is a guy in Rashad White, who has found success, who has been in the league a long time, even has a relationship with Jaden. What have you been able to learn from him and pick up from him in such a short time?
1: It's been good. His skill set, like, that's something that I can like, put in my bag, like, great, great catcher, like, and can run, too. So, I mean... It's just like me taking the small tools that he have and like just trying to add them to me. Like we make each other better, and it's always good to have somebody like in a room with you who has success in this league. Like that just like make everybody better. So I mean, it's good having guys in the room that did stuff on the field.
0: Yeah, because you got good veterans in the room, but you also have a guy in Anthony Lynn who I don't feel gets enough credit for what he's been able to do in just a short amount of time here with the Burgundy and Gold. What have you gotten from a guy in Anthony Lynn who's a former head coach, a former coordinator? What has he been able to teach you and kind of help you improve your game?
1: He played in this league, so like he know what's going on. Like he know how it is out there, and like what he say, like that's exactly how it is. Like that's how it be. Like he played the game, so it's like kind of easy for us to connect because everything he say makes sense. So like it's always a blessing to have a coach who done played at this level, not just in college. Like he played at this level, so he know the speed of the game and like know how things is out there.
0: And now you know the speed of the game too, right? It's crazy to think you in year 2, now you get to help a young rookie. And Case Renown, they call him Fat Man. Y'all in these nicknames, man. You got a youngin' coming in and he looked really good in the preseason, man. Mm-hmm. What has it kind of been like for you, right? Saying, dang, I was in those shoes before. Nah, a late round pick as well, man. How have you been able to help him get comfortable?
1: I've been like, I stay on him. And it's a blessing because I had good guys that poured into me, so I feel like it's only right that I gotta pour into him. So I mean, it's like a cycle, and I feel good helping him out. So I think we gonna compliment each other good too. Tough runner, so I mean, it's always good. Like we got a good group of guys, and like just look forward to us having a great year.
0: Yes, sir, man. I can tell you excited. And one thing we're excited about is our new partners here for Next Man Up, Sirius XM. And they've been game changers in not only the music space, but also now the podcast space. And when I say the word game changer, I want you to think, who has been a game changer in Bill Kroski's marriage journey, man? In your journey through the NFL, I know you're just getting started. Who's been a game changer for you?
1: I would say my family. Mm. My family been a game changer.

0: The results. So like, I mean, it just like we got people who gonna get it out you. I think keep building, like, and like it just make everything easy, and like you definitely see the progress.
1: So what are your goals for this? You keep talking about building. You keep talking about improvement. What are your goals for yourself entering year two, man? It's crazy to think, bro. My boy entering year two. What do you want out of it?
0: I want to win a lot. I think everybody do. And I think my goals are like, it'll just show. Like when we win a lot, my goals are show. And like it's gonna be good. Like it's gonna be better than last year for sure. So if I had 800, then I don't wanna say no numbers, but we just like when we win, it's gonna make sense.
1: Yes, sir, man. Can't wait to see those numbers put up, man. And next week, brother, the season starts off. Mm-hmm. Philadelphia Eagles, man, will be on the road. My final question for you. NFC East opponents, those matchups just feel like they hit a little different, man.
0: I definitely do.
1: How excited are you to be back out in Philly to get a chance to show the Commanders what you've been working on offseason long? Not just you, but this team.
0: Yeah, we definitely excited. We get to go play somebody else. We start off with a division opponent, and like we just ready to go out there and just put everything on display. Like this build up through camp, like we just ready, like just to let it go. So I'm excited for this group that we have, and like we just ready.
1: Bill, I know everybody watching is excited right now, man. Can't wait to see what you do. Congratulations on all your success so far because it takes a lot to even get to this point. So salute to you, brother, for getting here, man. And we can't wait to see you rack up even more numbers this year, man. Commanders family are next man up. Ja'Cory Cross be married, but y'all know him as Dollar Bill. Appreciate you, brother.
0: I appreciate you.
1: Yes, sir. That was easy, man.
0: Yep.
1: Commanders family for our next man up. We have to bring in a legend. One of the best to do it at his position. Was listed at fullback, but played running back, but played like a fullback, was a big body out there, and had one of the more prolific seasons we have seen from a rushing attack in the NFL. Welcoming in our next man up, a true Washington legend, Stephen Davis. Sir, how you doing?
2: I'm doing wonderful, man. Just down here in Myrtle Beach, enjoying some of this good weather.
1: Oh, yeah, we love that, man. Listen, the weather's all right in Virginia, but I got to imagine Myrtle Beach is a little more nice than what we're dealing with here in Ashburn.
2: Yeah, it is.
1: Now, on Next Man Up, what we like to do is we like to start from the very beginning, right? Because a lot of times, this would be the first time some of our younger fan base have even heard from legends like yourself, man. So I want to go back to 1996. When you were drafted in the fourth round to the Washington Redskins, man, when you go back and you look at that, a dream fulfilled, man. What did you think when you found out you'd be headed to Washington?
2: It was one of those feelings that, you know, they was predicting me to go in the first round and do all this type stuff. But when I got the opportunity, when Washington called me, North Turner called me and said he was going to take me with this pick, it was the best feeling in the world, man, because, you know, the highs and lows of the draft, it can get crazy. And I just wanted the opportunity to go out there and show people my God-given ability and do the things I'm capable of doing on the field. And I got the opportunity with Washington.
1: And you did get that opportunity. And your opportunity started with a carry share, if you will, right? Like you were a backup, you were learning your role before you were able to get that starting nod, man. What was that process like, those few years where you were a backup, where you were learning the game, while you were earning your spot? What was that like for you?
2: I had a luxury, a privilege of learning behind some guys that I really looked up to, man, and still look up to this day. And that was Terry Allen and Brian Mitchell and Mark Logan. And those guys was great, great, great pros, man. And you know, it learning from those guys and being able to go out there and do some of the things that they was able to do, and just having the opportunity to watch them every day to perfect to make their skill, to take their skill to a different level. Like Brian Mitchell, man, he should be in the Hall of Fame right now.
1: I agree.
2: And Terry Allen, the guy that had two knee surgeries and did some of the things that he did. And Mark Logan, you know, he was just a quiet assassin, man. He would go out there and hit people and open up holes for 10.

0: You know, it's a great feeling, and learning from those guys really taught me a lot. So when I did get my opportunity and to start, I took advantage of it. I took it. Right now, I get chills on about it because looking back at that opportunity, man, and the conversation that I had with Nar before the 99 season, it's just, you know, it brings back memories and it brings chills to my body.
1: Man, I love that. And it's great being able to come into a building where they're all OGs. You mentioned Brian Mitchell. It's funny. He's my OG too, man. I love B-Mitch so much. A true legend, like you said, should be a Hall of Famer, is a future Hall of Famer. When you get to watch a guy like that, that is truly the best at what he does, truly the best at his skill set. What were some of those things you picked up from B-Mitch? And what was some of that game he was able to give you? Because I know one thing about B-Mitch, he got some gems on him.
0: Yeah. He was a tough son of a gun, man. I mean, I never forget. We was scrimmaging, practicing against Tampa Bay, and at the time, Hardy Nickerson was, I guess he was the linebacker for Tampa, and he was their guy. And Tampa Bay beat the brace off us early early practice. So the second practice, we all went out there with an attitude, and Hardy Nickerson and Brian got into it a little bit. And the defensive coordinator, he said, I hope you don't get into it with Hardy, because Hardy don't play. And one of our guys said, you don't know me, Mitch. About two more plays later, you see B. Mitch choke slamming Hardy Nickerson. And I was like, oh my God. So, you know, those type of things, the toughness from those guys, man, and the everyday hustle on far as going out there, doing your job, doing what's asked of you, and just having fun. You could tell that he was having fun. Terry Allen was having fun. And I wanted to be a part of it. And it took me 3-4 years to get the opportunity. And when I played fullback, they opened my eyes to a lot of things, man. It really did. And I used that to kind of jumpstart my 99 season and did some things I did in 99.
1: And as you build up to that 99 season, you talk about wanting to have fun. Were you able to have fun during that time of trying to figure it out, fighting for your job, clawing to be able to get to that 99 season where you were the starter? Did you have moments where it was hard to enjoy the game and have fun?
0: When I played fullback, it was hard, you know, because, you know, I played running back all my life, and now I got to go play fullback and block linebackers that I shouldn't be blocking. But it taught me a whole lot of things, man, playing fullback, man. Like I say, I had fun with it, and I got the opportunity to get on the field, and I made the best of it.
1: Do you feel that you were, like, when you look back at it now, like, and you look at how the game was and how the game has evolved, do you feel like you were a fullback, or did you always, even while playing fullback, feel like, no, I am a running back through and through?
0: I felt I was a running back through and through. Yeah. And just been getting the opportunity to be on the field with Terry, man, blocking for Terry, and skip hits, and, you know, doing some of the things that help them be better players. And like I said, I just took advantage of every opportunity that I had and every opportunity that I got, because you don't get those opportunities a whole lot.
1: Mm. And when you get that opportunity in 99, when you find out you are going to be the starter, being able to play the position that you're most comfortable with, when did you find out that you would be the starter? Was it when you got into the building that season? Was it the previous season before? When did you find out that your role was going to change with the team?
0: It was during training camp. We practiced against Pittsburgh, and we went goal line, live goal line, and I scored four times. And when I scored four times, Norv told me, he said, we want to give you opportunity to start this Saturday against Tampa Bay in the open preseason game. And first play of the game, I hit off for like a 50, 60 yarder, and walked to the sideline. He said, you started. You are starter. Go sit down. And I took advantage of that. And when I took advantage of that, it was one of the best opportunities that I took advantage of, man, because, you know, I had a lot going on in my life with my son being born and, you know, and being married and taking care of my wife and kids and having an opportunity to go out there and do something that I love to do and something that I work hard for all my life and just go out there and just have fun with it, man. And not only that, to lead the league in rush, touchdowns and have over 1,400 yards. Nobody was expecting that, but I was, because I believed in myself and I believed in what I was capable of doing.
1: And when you get that starting down the 1999 season and you find out, okay, I've worked for this my whole life. Now I'm finally here, man. What did that mean to you, being able to accomplish that part? Like, you're still in the midst of it, right? You're still on the verge of, you don't even know that you're about to have the best season of your career. But what is going through you mentally when you finally cross that hurdle, when you finally reach that dream of being an NFL starter?
0: Man, the thing was that I expected from myself, and like I say, a lot of people didn't expect that from me. But, you know, I had guys in my corner, my family, and guys on the team that really believed in me. And, you know, it was a surreal moment, because when I was going through it, I wanted to be better every day. Not just that game, not just every day I went out on the field, I wanted to be better than I was yesterday. And that's what I did, man. And, you know, I had coaches stand up for me. Coach Jackson, Terry Obiskin. He told me the story that, you know, they was thinking about releasing me in 98. And after the 98 season, because they had Skip come in and he had a great rookie season. But, you know, those things was in the back of my mind. I can't give him an opportunity. I can't give him the chance to get back on the field. And that's what I did.
1: And that's exactly what you did. Over 1,400 yards rushing, 17 touchdowns.
0: Yeah.
1: The most in the NFL at that time. I think the person behind you had 13, just to put into what you really were able to accomplish in that 1999 season. Now, we know the numbers. We remember the tape. But what went right in your mind for Steven Davis in 1999?
0: I took care of everything that I needed to take care of off the field. And my wife did a great job of, you know, making sure the home was great and everything. And, you know, the little things, you know, concentrating on football, that was my job. And that's what I went out and did.
1: Did you know in the moment that you were having such a special season, right? Like, because when you're in it, you're working. Your head's down. You're just trying to make it to that next game and make it to that next carry. When did you realize what you were doing was going to be so special and something you'd even be talking about today in 2026?
0: First of all, when we played Dallas the first game of the season that year, we was up 21 points and Dallas came back and beat us. And I had a run in that game, man. I don't know if you ever seen it. I had a run in that game where I stiff-armed the defensive back. And when I stiff-armed him, I was like, man, I can do this. And I can do it at a high level. And we went to New York the following week, and I scored 3 touchdowns. And went to New York Jets the following week, I scored 3 touchdowns. And everything just seemed like it was coming, you know what I mean? And I just took advantage of all that, man. And the offensive line was blocking great. They was doing a great job. And you had guys that, you know, that was contributing, like a fullback, Larry Sanders, was doing great. Mike Sellers, you know. So, I mean, that team, we had a good team, man. And that team really motivated me to do the things that I was capable of doing, do the things that I did do on the field.
1: You talk about getting that confidence after realizing, okay, I'm racking up these numbers. I'm supposed to be here. I'm the man. I can handle this type of workload. After that season, after you're able to have all of these records and, you know, have the most touchdowns, like I said, 17, What was the mindset of Steven Davis going into the 2000 season? Because now you've had this season where you show you were a starter, where you show you for real, but now you have to build on that, man. What was that like? Because that's your first time really dealing with, okay, now I have an expectation to meet. Now I have to either surpass that or meet it again.
0: Well, going into the 2000 season, you know, we had those guys come in, Bruce Smith, Dion, and all those guys. My expectations was higher than they ever been. And getting the opportunity to go out there and play with some of the guys that was on their team and doing the things that we was capable of doing. We weren't successful, but had a pretty good season. And I just, you know, had to do it all over again, you know?
1: Is that something where, because you smile when you say that, I had to do it all over again. As you're talking, as you're reminiscing about all these things, and I'm asking these questions, I've seen a smile on your face the whole time while you talk about your former teammates, man. What do you think of when you think about your time at Washington, man? What sticks out most to you, and why does it make you smile when you reminisce on these memories?
0: Because I miss Washington, you know, and having the opportunity to play in the nation capital, man, and play for their fan base was one of the greatest accomplishments I ever had in my life. One of them. And, you know, and just being able to go out there and play football the way I was capable of doing and did was just, you know, it was one of those, like I say, surreal moments. And you just had to take advantage of it.
1: That's why I love being able to do Next Man Up, because we get to reminisce. We get to talk to you and get to remind the fan base that you're part of our family. Yes, you might have went to the Super Bowl with the Carolina Panthers, but we know Steven Davis, he's rocking with us. He's Washington for life, man, and we appreciate that and we love that.
0: All day long. I'm going to forever be a Washington Redskin. I'm going to forever be a Washingtonian, a state of Ashburn. I'm forever be grateful for the opportunity that I had to play for the best fan base in the NFL.
1: And there's no doubt about that. Definitely the best fan base in the NFL. And I hope this fan base, as they hear your story, I hope you get reached out to. I hope you're able to read the comments. I hope you're able to see just how revered and loved you are. Because it's easy to forget that, right? When you step away from the game, when you go play for different teams, when you move on in life. But everything you accomplished, it lives forever. It lasts forever, no matter what stadium we're in, no matter what part of the DMV we're in, what you did for Washington and for the Redskins, man, lasts forever. So, Steven, we appreciate you so much. We hope you feel the love from this interview, and we hope to see you and hear from you more and more. My final question for you, and I like to hit the running backs with this, because every time I have a running back on this show that's a legend, they talk about that transition from being an NFL running back to going on to regular life, being a civilian, if you will. What was your transition like, right? I believe you played 10 years in the NFL, which is such a long career. That's 11 years. I'm sorry, didn't mean to slow it down. 11 years, right? My math was a little off. That is a blessing, because I think the lifespan for a running back is like 3 years at most. So what was that transition for you? You were able to put 11 years in the league, but now you're not a running back anymore. Now you go on to try different things and pivot into the civilian world. Was that a tough pivot for you, or do you feel like you left the game in a good spot?
0: I left the game in a good spot. My last season, I was in St. Louis, and I looked at Steven Jackson and told him, I said, man, this is it. I'm done. I'm not playing no more. And I was able to walk away from the game. You know, some guys don't get that opportunity. Some guys just forced out of the game. And I had the opportunity to walk away from the game at my own will, my own say-so. But it's been hard. Sometimes, some days better than other days, you know, because early on you want to get back out there. But then your brain tell you, sit your ass down. Your heart tell you you can do it, but your brain tell you sit down somewhere. But you know, I've had some business ventures that been successful. I've trucking business, nightclubs, but nothing can replace being able to go out there in front of 70,000 to 80,000 people on a Sunday and show them your God-given ability and be blessed to do it at a high level for a long time.
1: Amen, brother. And we love that, man. And we love you were able to walk away from the game on your own accord. And we appreciate you so much for taking the time to join us, man. Hopefully, when you're back in the DMV, you can pull up to the studio and be here in person. I've truly enjoyed this conversation. God bless you, Stephen. And again, thank you so much for everything you're doing now, but also everything you did here in Washington. And I got a feeling the fans are going to love to hear from you. And I hope you feel all that love. And I hope you enjoyed this walk down memory lane. We appreciate your time.
0: Oh, man, I enjoyed it, man. And also, man, Antonio Williams.
1: Mm. Yes, sir.
0: The rookie.
1: Yes, sir.
0: I saw him play at high school. Stayed in the same neighborhood I stay in.
1: Wow.
0: So he's going to be special.
1: Oh, man.
0: He's going to be special.
1: From your mouth to the Lord's ears, he is going to be special. He's calling himself a smooth operator. So we're real excited about Antonio Williams. And now that we know y'all got that connection, I got a feeling fans are going to be even more excited, Steven. We appreciate you, man.
0: Oh, no doubt. Appreciate you, man.
1: Yes, sir. Commanders family, our next man up, a true legend. Give him all the love that he deserves and all his flowers, Steven Davis. Steven, we appreciate your time, bro.
0: Thank you, bro.

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That's what most teachers are asking for in Maryland, at least. 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

If you're wondering how you're going to get to the new Commander's Stadium once it's built, they've already ruled out building a new rail station because that would cost more than $1 billion and it wouldn't really add much to the rail capacity. Plus, it wouldn't even be finished in time when the stadium opens. So they're still hashing that part out. I'm Tessa on Big 100, DC's Classic Rock. Oh, my.

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1: I hope you get some time this weekend to enjoy this long Labor Day weekend. 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
1: Which talk do you think is most important for parents to have with kids? Now, most people said that this is the money talk, and they said it was more uncomfortable than the birds and the bees talk. Because if your kids think, oh, buy now, pay later is a good thing, you might want to have this talk with them.

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When do you hit your energy wall? During the day. And then after that, everything just kind of goes on autopilot. That would be around 2:48 in the afternoon when your energy typically

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0: How long of a drive would you put up with before you're like, eh, I'm going to fly? I'll tell you what most people said in the next 10 minutes. I'm Big 100.
1: I hope you get some time this weekend to enjoy this long Labor Day weekend. It's Big Rig. 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We start a week's worth of tickets to see the legendary Triumph. 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

Tessa on Big 100. How long of a drive would you put up with before you go, I'm going to fly? Some people are like, anything over 5 hours. But most people say an average of 9.5 hours before they're going to go, maybe I should fly. I'd love for like 13 or 14.

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1: How many tailgates do you think you average during football season? Now, some of it is being replaced by home gating, by the way, because you can come and go as you please when it's hosted at someone's home. But on average, it's 2 tailgates a season.

DC's Classic Rock. It's Big 100. Stacy hanging with you. Happy Labor Day weekend. And remember, after Monday, no more wearing white pants. Hope it's a good 3-day weekend for you.

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0: Big 100. Thanks for hanging out. It's Stacey with you. Now, Jason Statham, the movie Mutiny, kind of a failure. His second release of 2026 and did not do well. If you want to try the other strong guy, Mark Wahlberg, starring in a 1960s Mississippi kind of movie called By Any Means, but also new is the A24 flick, Genetically Engineered Soldiers, anyone? It's called Onslaught. Lots of movies to choose from.
1: I hope you get some time this weekend to enjoy this long Labor Day weekend. It's Big Ray. Know that Monday morning, Labor Day, I'll be here because business as usual for me, and the ticket window is open. 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

0: 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Thanks for hanging out, Def Leppard. Making progress on their next studio album, apparently. Aiming for a 2027 release and calling it their most diverse album to date.
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1: 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For me, yes. Marvel Studios.
0: They got Ghost Rider. They secured a release date. This will star Ryan Gosling. Yes, the title character. That's going to be July 2028. They have X-Men, a reboot happening May of 2028. And Black Panther 3 going to be hitting big screens December 2028.
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Big 100. It's DC's classic rock. Bon Jovi lotto tickets are coming to New Jersey. Get out of here. Bon Jovi going to be featured on a scratch-off ticket. So this will be a $5 scratch-off. You can win cash prizes up to $20,000. Please know, I am not a proponent of gambling, even in the avenue of scratch-offs. This will be happening October 5th across the Garden State.

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Rush, not going to be entertaining the idea of new music. They were pretty frank about that. They are on tour right now, their 50-something tour that's set to run through April. I'm on-

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Big 100. A bunch of movies in theaters if you want to go catch a flick. Onslaught. That's the new A24 flick. You got genetically engineered soldiers in that one. The Dog stars for, what, its second week? 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Kind of a post-apocalyptic movie, of course. And then Mutiny. Jason Statham in that one. Kind of a failure.

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Conan O'Brien Needs a Friend. 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

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Stacy hanging with you. Happy Labor Day weekend. And remember, after Monday, no more wearing white pants. Hope it's a good 3-day weekend for you.

0: It's Big 100. Hi, it's Stacy. Thanks for hanging out. If you're a Queens of the Stone Age fan, I am. Love them. Lullabies to Paralyze. Like Clockwork, I love. But their ninth studio album is set to be released, titled Perfect. And every song is supposed to sound like it's from a different world. Cool. Out on October 30th.
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Big 100. Stacey's classic rock. It's Stacey, and what's the grunge album that's one of Eddie Vedder's favorites? Bad Motorfinger from Soundgarden. He recollects just Chris Cornell's vocals and the band's artistry at that time, and that album stood among the greatest albums of all time, is what he says.

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0: Big 100. Thanks for hanging out. It's Stacy with you. Now, in theaters, if you want to go catch a flick, that movie about the early days of Anthony Bourdain called Tony, still doing all right in theaters. The Dog Stars, it's that Ridley Scott movie, post-apocalyptic movie. There's a bunch of scary stuff, of course, and we're going to be opening up the cesspool that is scary stuff as we inch towards October. But Onslaught, that's a new A24 movie with genetically engineered soldiers. Scary enough.
1: I hope you get some time this weekend to enjoy this long Labor Day weekend. It's Big Rig. Know that Monday morning, Labor Day, I'll be here because business as usual for me, and the ticket window is open. We start a week's worth of tickets to see the legendary Triumph. They're coming to CFG Bank Arena in November, 7:10 for those tickets. 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

0: Big 100, DC's classic rock. Stacey hanging with you and the last of the vacations. So insert Daniel Day-Lewis imagery here. Him running. That's a killer cover, man, and a good movie. But if it's a three-day weekend for you, good. Thanks for hanging out with us. And if you're working through it, we'll get you through.
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1: Thanks for hanging out. It's Stacy with you and Metallica in attendance, freshly cut hair for Alice in Chains' MTV Unplugged. It was recorded on April 11th, 1996. It is over 30 years ago now, but the 30th anniversary live album, MTV Unplugged, can be released. It's a reissue CD and vinyl. I might want to get my hands on that. September 25th, we can expect that.

0: It's Big 100. Thanks for hanging out. It's Stacy with you, and there's some polls. More Americans are growing concerned over the use of artificial intelligence in daily life. Not sure how you feel about it. I think you can catch inklings from me. A Pew Research survey showed that 52% of respondents said they're more concerned than excited about AI. But those who are more excited than concerned is about less than 10%. So if that's you, there's not many of you.
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Big 100. It's DC's classic rock. A one-off in the UK. That's what Ozfest amounts to in 2027. Did I have higher hopes? A little bit. So that's going to be a 42,000 capacity stadium that they're going to try to fill up. So we'll see what the lineup ends up being.

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ABC's Classic Rock, it's Big 100. Stacey hanging with you, a three-day weekend upon you. Unless you're working. Yeah, me too. Happy Labor Day weekend. Make it a good one. If you're grilling, I'll take a burger.

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0: life. Big 100. Thanks for hanging out. It's Stacy with you and a couple of post-apocalyptic movies. You know, that's 'tis the season. The Dog Stars. That's that Ridley Scott flick that's doing all right. Onslaught is new, an A24 movie with genetically engineered soldiers. Ugh. And if you want to go back in time, though, Mark Wahlberg, set in 1960s Mississippi with his new movie, By Any Means. They're all in theaters.
1: I hope you get some time this weekend to enjoy this long Labor Day weekend. It's Big Rig. 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

Big 100, DC's classic rock. It's Stacy and 1998's smash hit, Everlast. What it's like. Wonder how Mary's doing. Wonder how Tom's doing. Think they ever run into each other?

DC's Classic Rock, Big 100. It's Stacey, and one of my favorite videos is of Brian May of Queen talking about Extreme's Get the Funk Out, the solo from Nuno Betancourt. And he's cute describing it, and he makes good points. It's a great song. You can search that out on YouTube.

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1: 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And after 71 years, decades of operation, Columbia House is actually finally shutting down.
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1: Thanks for hanging out. It's Stacy with you and the Linkin Park Unshatter documentary hitting theaters. That will be September 30th and again October 3rd. So if you put in Unshatter movie, unshattermovie.com, plug in your zip code, it'll yield all the theaters you can catch it in.

DC's Classic Rock. It's Big 100. Thanks for hanging out. Nimrods, the soundtrack, is out now to match with the movie, which you can see in theaters. Nimrods, a Green Day comedy. Catch the trailer if you want to see about catching the flick. But the soundtrack, pretty cool, with Green Day's new song, I'm Never Gonna R.I.P.

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1: Big 100. Thanks for hanging out. It's Stacey with you. Now, The Dog Stars did all right in its opening week. So, in theaters, Dog Stars. That's that Ridley Scott post-apocalyptic movie. Coyote versus Acme with John Cena and my beloved Will Forte. By Any Means, that's new. Mark Wahlberg in 1960s Mississippi. And Nimrod's a Green Day comedy. Still doing all right in theaters if you want to go catch that one before it goes away.
2: I hope you get some time this weekend to enjoy this long Labor Day weekend. It's Big Rig. Know that Monday morning, Labor Day, I'll be here because business as usual for me. And the ticket window is open. 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

Big 100, DC's classic rock. Stacy hanging with you. Nice 3-day weekend, hopefully. If not, well, you make the world go round. And it's the last of the vacations, man. Labor Day weekend. So insert Daniel Day-Lewis imagery here. Now I want to watch the last.

0: It's Big 100. It's Stacy and America's most hated foods. What do you put in? Fill in the blank. Anchovies top the list. More than half of the respondents said they hate them or dislike them. Liver came in second, followed by sardines, and then in fourth place, tofu. Of the four that I've mentioned, though, I've only had tofu. Surprisingly, I've had tofu. Tofurkey. I worked with a hippie for a little bit.
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It's Big 100. Stacey, hanging with you. Nice 3-day weekend. If not, I'm so sorry. Then we're helping you get through. Just hang out with us. We're working too. We promise.

0: 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It's Stacey and Metallica. Sphere residency. 24 total dates. It went from 8 dates to 24. I mean, rapid sellouts. A lot of people want to see Metallica at the Sphere. It's going to be a cool experience, kind of like the no repeat weekend style. Killer set lists from those boys. Those start up in October.
1: I hope you get some time this weekend to enjoy this long Labor Day weekend. It's Big Rig. Know that Monday morning, Labor Day, I'll be here because business as usual for me. And the ticket window is open. We start a week's worth of tickets to see the legendary Triumph. 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
2: Today, partly cloudy with a stray shower or thunderstorm possible. Highs in the low 80s. Tonight, a few clouds and generally clear overnight. Lows in the mid-60s.
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ABC's Classic Rock. It's Stacy and Lenny, the coolest dude on the planet. He's quite the fitness icon. You can follow his footsteps and I don't know, will we ever have his physique? I just don't know. I think where he lives has a lot to do with it. 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Cardio, strength training, yoga, clean eating, and his own farm, own castle, own house in Paris. I think we can handle all that.

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1: 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Thanks for hanging out. It's Stacy with you. And a ton of movies in theaters. Onslaught, that's the new A24 flick. With genetically engineered soldiers, of course. The Dog Stars, that's a post-apocalyptic movie. Themes, anyone? And Coyote versus Acme. Good old family fun with Will Forte and John Cena in that one. But, you know, the Spider-Man Brand New Day still crushing it. Got the Paw Patrol movie for kids. Moana live action. There's a lot in theaters.
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Big 100, Stacey's Classic Rock. Thanks for hanging out. It's Stacey with you. And if you're a Pearl Jam fan, you know this. From the album 10, the four singles were Alive, Even Flow, Jeremy, and actually Oceans. Garden, certainly not. Once wasn't even a single. Black wasn't even a single. And so here, Black is now seeing quite the resurgence, and rightly so. And it's because of the TikToks.

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Waking up to some clouds and some cooler weather. Oh, beauty of a day today. Mid-80s. Mid-80s are going to stick with us here into the middle part of this week. And then, yeah, we're going to start to see a moderation back into the 90s. But for the next few days, enjoy it. It's Big 100.

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0: Can you believe it? 8 days until kickoff for your Washington Commanders here on Big 100. This week, I had a great chance to get together with Logan Paulson and talk about everything since he and I were together right at the beginning of training camp. And then now where we are, the maturing of this team, the plan laid out. And, you know, even though the guys, the starters really didn't get a lot of time, how many reps, how many hundreds of reps have they taken in practice? Just like a lot of other teams. Not a lot of other teams put their starters out there, too. A lot of guys were banged up. It's a mess. Great 15-minute conversation you can hear. It's on our socials and WBIG.com/commanders.
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Legendary Floyd Toto on this Saturday morning of cool air. Beautiful day ahead. There's going to be quite a few clouds around. But then once we get later in the day today, should be ample sunshine. Tomorrow, beautiful, sunny, and 83. Some of us tomorrow morning might even wake up to some upper 50s. Yeah, that'll be the first time since, what, the beginning of the year? It's been a minute. It's been a little hot. It's Toto. It's Big 100.

We've got a great week of content this week revolving around the Commanders, but a band, a legendary band that I loved when I was a kid growing up. They're back together and they're coming. I'll tell you everything in 6 minutes at Big 100.

0: Even though Monday's a holiday, I'm going to be here, and we're going to give away some tickets Monday morning, 7:10. You know who we're going to see? Triumph. Yes, they are coming back to town with Big 100, Rick Emmett and the boys together. All those monster hits, Lay It on the Line, Hold On, Fight the Good Fight, and so many more. 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

Just a little bit before 7 o'clock with a big rig, waking up to a beautiful morning, beautiful day ahead today. Low 80s is where we are. It's Aerosmith. It's Big 100.

Looking for something to do tonight? Are you a fan of Led Zeppelin? I think you'll like what I have for you. I'll share in two songs, Manfred Mann, on this Saturday morning with the Big Rig and Big 100.

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0: Big 100. It's Big Rig morning. So plans tonight, if you don't, or maybe you want to change them. Because if you don't know this, Get the Lead Out, which is the quintessential tribute to Led Zeppelin. They are here tonight. 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
6: You found

waking up to a very refreshing morning with a beautiful day ahead. I mean, it'll be cloudy quite a bit, but the rest of the weekend and in through midweek, every day 83, 84. Waking up to 60 to 65 every morning. It's a nice change of pace, no doubt about that. So if there's been some things you've been wanting to do outdoorsy lately that you haven't because you're like, yeah, I'd rather not melt. Well, this is going to be the weekend to get it done, tell you that much. Tom Petty and the Heartbreakers, Big Rig and Big 100.

celebrating Freddie Mercury today on the day that would be his birthday, as we're keeping things commercial free. Back to 84 with Genesis. Of course, the band's already in the Rock and Roll Hall of Fame. Phil Collins goes in as a solo artist coming up November 14th in LA. It's Big 100. Just as I thought.

0: John Clay Wolf Show is ready to go in a couple of minutes here at 8. I will see you back at 11 Saturday afternoon. Reminders on what there is to do in around town tonight. College football, pretty full slate today. Really games all the way through Monday night. This is kind of the opening weekend for college football, albeit it's pretty lopsided games, right? Mostly ranked teams playing a team they're going to blow out. It's kind of sad. You know, it sucks. But hey, look, everybody's in the dance, whether you want to play it or not. And, you know, if the kids want to see how far we are behind a true juggernaut of an NCAA program, yeah, that's what happens this weekend. At least I think that's what they tell themselves to feel better about these beatings. Either way, I'll see you back at 11 o'clock this morning on Big 100.
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13: Is Cole Trickle coming back to it?
14: I think so. Yes. It's a long time in between movies, man, to do a sequel.
13: Yep. I mean, if that was a rehab break, that brother was effed up.
14: Right.
13: I mean, he had to go gay and go back straight and go to different drugs. I mean, that's a 40-year rehab stint.
14: Dude, Tom Cruise is the quintessential actor's actor. He ain't afraid to go there. What a great film, Days of Thunder, man. How many times have you seen that?
13: 10.
14: You know, I mean, Duvall, Randy Quaid.
13: I love it. What's up, Turley?
15: What is up? Good morning.
13: What's up, E-Dog? What's up, A-O? What's up? What's your name?
16: John.
13: DJ Ryan. What's up, DJ Ryan's gay little brother?
15: Oh, BJ.
17: Hi, John. I'm just here to talk about... I know everybody agrees with me, but... Tom Cruise is the best actor ever. I love him in that vampire movie. The Interview with Dracula. Have you seen that?
13: Yeah.
17: Oh my God, he's so sexy.
13: Oh my God.
17: Oh my God. Oh my God. I agree with you.
15: Why does JD not want to talk to his brother? Every time he comes on, JD just, you're mute. Why?
16: All right. Well, because we've had a falling out.
15: Oh no.
16: Yeah.
15: You don't like him because he's gay?
16: He's dead.
15: Oh,
13: that's why. I remember when your dead brother's car was parked in my parking lot for a while.
16: For 3 weeks. Because it wouldn't move. We got finally somebody to buy it for $100.
13: So as an employer, that's touchy material. Mm-hmm. You got JD.
16: Oh, boy.
13: And you like JD a lot.
16: Aww.
13: And he's got this dead brother.
16: Yeah, dead brother.
13: And the dead brother's car got towed to... my parking lot.
16: Correct.
13: In the dead brother's car, God rest his soul, might not have been the shiniest car we've seen in a long time.
16: It certainly was not. It was a piece of crap.
13: But it's sitting there like a...
16: way back in the back, not in the front.
13: No. You're remembering that wrong.
16: Yeah. How am I remembering it wrong?
13: Yeah, you're having a little blockage, honey.
16: I guess so.
13: It's fine. My wife does it all the time.
16: Where was... Screw you. We're off to a flying stop.
13: No, the tow truck driver went to brother's house, pickup car, or however
16: it was actually on the side of the highway. But go ahead.
13: Broke down the side of the highway, and when he laid it down, the rollback, he put it right in front of everything.
15: Mm-hmm.
13: I mean, not like on the front yard,
16: no.
13: But first turn in, first look.
16: I thought we finally pushed it over to
13: BJ.
16: The corner.
13: BJ Ryan's brother's car was sitting there. Anyway, back to the point. You know, it's sensitive. Right now, it's sensitive. See,
16: let's talk about people in your life that are dead. I think that would be fun.
13: And I was looking at this car every day. I was like, I need to ask JD about it, but it's sensitive. What do you do?
15: It's a good question. Yeah,
14: 4 minutes and 14 seconds is how long it took to kill the vibe.
16: Thank you, Bob. Thanks for the stopwatch.
14: Always with you, brother.
13: So, you know, when I finally called you, I was nervous about it.
16: Oh.
13: Yeah.
16: Were you really?
13: Yeah.
16: You should have just told me. We could have pushed it. I mean, I'm sorry.
13: I did.
15: Do you know how we normally would handle it? Get that piece of crap out of my parking lot.
13: Right.
16: It was.
15: He was nice to you.
16: No doubt. I
13: wanted to accomplish two things.
16: Everybody was kind.
13: I wanted to remove that piece of crap from my parking lot.
16: Right.
13: And I didn't want to hurt JD's feelings.
16: Aww.
13: And I didn't see a way to do both.
16: I don't remember what we did with it. I know somebody bought it for a couple hundred bucks.
15: crushed it, probably.
16: Probably so.
13: 800-800-7234, 800-800-RADIO. Yes, it is Labor Day weekend. Yes, we are live. Yes, the phone number's 800-800-7234. And you know we're live because that blind, horny old man sitting up in Pittsburgh with his... With really dark glasses on and his pants around his ankles, blind Dorian is right here on the air with us. Good morning, Dorian. Wow.
2: Good morning to you, John.
13: Earl, dope smuggling, sex trafficking, blind guy from Pittsburgh. Good news. What's the good news?
2: Deb's flying a bonanza now. I bought a 10-hour block and she's halfway to her single engine land, and as soon as she gets that, I'll put her in my 421 with a real 421 guy in the right seat. And then
13: you were supposed to send pictures. You'd have it send pictures. Yeah. We've been talking about these pretty girls.
2: They get paid for their pictures.
13: I don't need nude pictures. I'm just talking about pictures.
2: John, they get paid for pictures.
13: Okay.
2: But we're gonna be at your Sturgis at the Walnut Springs with the 421 next year.
13: Next year. Keyword, because that's coming up when, Turley?
15: That's October 22nd through the 24th. This year, this October.
13: Well, it's actually October 17th through the 24th. The Throttle Fest week. The whole week.
14: So they're coming next year. Did Dorian just hint that we can take our own damn pictures?
13: No, he hinted that they get paid for pictures. That's BS, Dorian. They've got Instagrams. That's a lie. You're getting lied to. You're Helen Keller. You can't see. I'm your teacher. I'm telling you. Put your hands out. You're getting lied to.
2: Well, what can I do about it, though? I mean, they're my girls. They got all the money's together. I got the whole for $75,000.
13: Just tell them to send us their Instagram. I mean, what good loving stripper doesn't want to promote her own Instagram? They might not even be strippers. They might not even be real. Are you okay, Dorian?
15: He's getting mad.
2: No, John, I'll tell you what. You got me thinking now. Maybe I'm being confused.
13: Yeah.
2: Maybe they're confusing me.
13: I can tell you this for a fact. Hang on. Guys, especially East Coast guys, you know the deal. Okay, Dorian is a blind man. He's 75 years old. I'm sure you're older or younger than that. Don't correct me. Let me talk. Dorian's a blind man. He's 75 years old. He was a dope runner in the 70s for Escobar. And he did his time. He lives up in Pittsburgh. He stays at the Topless Joint. And he feeds the pigeons. And he's had them for a long time. He's bought an airplane. And he's teaching them. He's getting them flying lessons. And he's a great guy. He's a big Pittsburgh fan. But he hadn't seen any of these girls that he keeps up. And I'm telling, do you think that, and I asked him to ask them to send us some photos or their Instagram handles down to the show, and they're giving them business and saying they can't do it. Call in, tell me if you think they're real. If you've got advice, that's Dorian, hold tight. This is the advice for Dorian weekend.
14: That's funny.
15: This Labor Day weekend. Yeah, he's getting madder.
13: He sounds like he's going into labor.
16: You're giving him $75,000 and you can't get a snapshot.
15: Man, I would, yeah, something. There may be a scam here. Poor guy, that would suck.
14: Well, but I mean, he hasn't gotten a lot of use for a snapshot, though.
13: No.
16: But he's asking. This is a man who's giving you $75,000. Hey, can I get a picture of you? No. Just saying.
14: Turley's troubled.
15: Yeah.
14: He never makes that sound.
15: They're taking advantage of him, is what they're doing.
16: Yeah.
13: Maybe.
16: Maybe not.
13: Let's see what the listeners have to say. 800-800-7234, 800-800-RADIO. Good morning, New York City. Good morning, Philly. Good morning, Tampa, Orlando, West Palm, North Carolina, South Carolina, Atlanta, Georgia is on East Coast time, aren't they?
16: Ooh, they are, actually, yes.
13: Cleveland is on East Coast time.
15: And Detroit, too. We learned that.
13: Detroit, WLLZ Wheels, is on East Coast time. Craig Gass will be here. I was thinking about that. Is that next weekend?
15: Next weekend, yeah, the 12th.
13: God.
16: He's so funny.
13: That weekend is so packed for me.
15: Yeah, you're going to be... You're going to Nashville. and then come in here to do the show just in time. Like, you're jet set.
13: And then my friends from high school are coming out here.
14: Oh. What?
13: Yeah, I left that part out. So, you know, once a year I do that, high school.
15: The Crowley Boys.
13: The Crowley Boys. And they come out here and we watch football. And then Gas is coming, which is great. And he's good, but Gas is from... Give the speech on him. You don't know what?
14: Gas, well, he was on Howard Stern for a while. He actually competed with Artie Lang for the Side Spot originally. But he's done a lot of voices for Family Guy and American Dad.
16: Yeah.
14: And he's actually been on camera for Sex and the City and a couple other shows that we know.

0: So next Friday at 12:15, after the national anthem and then the 9/11 tribute, on the stage, at the main stage of the Triple Crown of Rodding at the Nashville Speedway, I'm doing a TED Talk, for lack of a better term. I've got Chip Foos, Richard Rawlins, the Ring Brothers, and Ken Diggett.
1: Wow.
2: That's a hell of a lineup.
0: And so what we did at the at our car show a year ago, which is October 17th this year, guys, is we're going to do it there with...
2: Roundtable.
0: With bigger names.
2: Yeah.
0: And two more bigger names. Yeah. Five more. I'm a bigger name.
2: Your name's grown.
0: Right. And that'll be fun. And then...
2: Gas, and I mean,
0: yeah.
2: There's
0: a lot. Oh, before that, I've got Thursday morning, Richard and I are going to leave, and I think we're going to hit these three Ferraris in Austin, and then I got to see, there's a big Mopar and Blazer deal down in Corpus, and then we're going to go to Nashville, and then we're going to go to the party, the pre-party for the Triple Crown of Rodding, the VIP thing that night, and then do it that morning, and then come back here, and then do the show, and then, yeah.
3: Wow. Sounds like a Waylon story. I wrote this song on the way to Nashville via Corpus Christi.
0: Right. Roger, real quick. Do you know him? Oh, Roger, you got advice?
4: I don't know him. Yeah, I was just saying, find out what club he's going to, and then
0: Rick's.
4: I'll go there and take pictures and find out if he's there.
0: Rick's. Yeah, do you know where that is, in Pitt?
4: Yeah. Mm.
2: So we're going to have people snapping photos of strippers.
0: Hold tight. We'll be right back. The next round is, this first round is the lightning round where we buy cars on the air. I'd rather do lightning round strippers.
3: Oh, how does that work?
0: It is a weekend show. I mean, yeah. It's a holiday weekend show. And if you think about our past, this is when we always
2: get in trouble.
0: We'll be right back.
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1: Mike's got a 70 Challenger RT. It says match wedge, but he meant max wedge is my... I mean, what the hell's a match wedge? 7,000 miles, kind of resto mod. Paid 64, exploring options. Mike in Ohio.
2: Yeah.
1: So it's got a max wedge in it?
2: Yes.
1: Where'd you buy it?
2: It was given to me as a gift.
1: Hey, Pre-K, can you pull up? Do I have him? Pre-K, you there? Pre-K.
3: Pre-K. Yes, sir.
1: Mike is sitting here, and he says he's got a 70 Challenger RT, the guy you just screened.
3: Yeah.
1: And
2: it's RTSE.
1: RTSE, but in you put on here that he gave 60,000 for it, but he just told me that it was given to him for as a gift.
2: Well, that's how much the guy gave for it and then gave it to me.
1: Okay.
3: There it is.
1: That happens with these cars. People give them away at the end of their life. So people, you know, squatters, that you just need to go find a guy with a good car collection and just go take good care of him, be his best friend. He will give you a car at his will. Mike, how did you get that car?
2: Yeah.
1: Did you like...
2: Actually, my employer gave it to me as a bonus.
1: There you go. Is he still alive?
2: Oh, yeah.
1: All right. When did you get it?
2: 3 years ago.
1: On a scale of 1 to 10, how nice is it?
2: Well, it's a rotisserie restoration for me bodies only in California. They're out of business now.
1: Mm-hmm.
2: And it's in great shape. It's been garaged the whole time.
1: When you say resto mod, did they do the brakes and I mean, are there a lot of different parts? Restored parts?
2: The brakes are all disc brakes when they did the resto mod.
1: Will you take 30 grand for it?
2: Vinyl tops in great shape. Oh, no. I couldn't do that.
1: Okay. What will you take for it?
2: I'll probably take 50.
1: Okay. Would you take 40?
2: No.
4: I'd turn it down.
2: I'd hold at 50.
1: Yeah? What if I brought cash?
2: Still 50.
1: Okay. Would you take 39?
2: Nope.
1: Damn, he's tough. Okay, well, have you already loaded it into our system at Give Me the VIN?
2: No, I haven't, but I've got your information. Now, I've been listening to you for the last several months, I guess.
1: A couple of weeks. We've only been on in Ohio for 5 minutes. We've been on in Ohio since July 10th or July 4th.
2: Well, that's a couple months.
1: That's exactly right.
2: That's what I'm saying.
1: Yep. So give me the VIN.
2: I'll send pictures. I'll give you the VIN number. And everything, I'll send it all in on your website.
1: And under the hood, there's fender tags, and they look like VIN numbers, but they're not. And I need those photos.
2: No, they're not.
1: Okay, you know what it is. All right, I'd like to buy it and put in the notes.
2: I've got a whole book of the entire history of the car ever since it sold at the Barrett Jackson auction in 2003 to E Bodies Only.
1: Would you take $46.50?
2: Nope. I'm going to hold at 50.
1: What about 47?
2: Nope.
3: Hard ass.
1: Do you have any kinfolk in Oklahoma?
2: No.
1: Okay, because Oklahomans are hard asses, but I haven't dealt with many Ohioans. Maybe there's Ohio hard ass
2: thing.
1: Buckeye hard ass syndrome. All right. So it takes 50. And at this point, Turley, because he's established the trading grounds, he would take 48, but he has publicly said on national radio he will not take less than 50. So if we do a deal at 48, which we very might do, but we'll never be able to confess it because we'll have to promise him gave 50. It'd be our secret. All right, Mike. Thank you for calling. Get it loaded up. Obviously, I'm interested. I wouldn't keep jacking with you, and I appreciate the phone call. I do want to buy the car.
2: I appreciate you guys.
1: Thank
2: Thanks.
1: You. Bye. Blind Dorian, we're going to keep thinking about this while we're taking this music break. And guys, call in to help Dorian figure out if these girls are live or Memorex. You there, Dorian?
3: Yo, he's there.
2: Yeah, I'm here.
1: Okay, hang tight. We'll be right back. My name is John Clay Wolf. 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
0: Fill in the blank with one word. Blank nuts. You said these. These nuts.
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0: Survey said.
3: 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The John Clay Wolf Show. My
4: friend, yeah. Ayo said, you'll know it's your time to go when it says, and now John Clay Wolf. And this one didn't say it. So am I allowed to go yet?
5: You're allowed to go.
4: Okay. Because I follow the rules.
6: Right.
4: And he hasn't said, and now John Clay Wolf. So I'm not saying nothing.
6: Do you have a sound of a severe break, like car going?
7: Hey, Ayo, can you come in here and just say, and now John Clay Wolf?
4: Right, it's fine.
8: On the hour.
4: On the hour.
6: Okay. Stop all production.
5: That was, yeah, those are different.
4: Jim in Philly.
9: Hey.
4: Hey. You're on the air.
9: It's definitely Memorex.
4: Oh, yeah? Hang on.
9: Yeah.
4: I'm going to let you ask Dorian questions. Dorian, Jim in Philly is concerned.
9: Yeah.
4: Jim in Philly is concerned about you and your ladies that are on your payroll.
9: Okay. Memorex.
4: I mean, he doesn't think it the
9: wrong. Wrong. He's wrong. I just went through it. I just went through it a couple weeks ago.
4: Are you a blind guy?
9: No.
4: Okay. Well, Dorian's,
9: should I make myself?
4: Dorian is not is legally, like, legitimately blind, right? So he goes to the strip club in Pitt for years, and he's made these friends, and they go outside the club with him, and he's training them to be pilots, and he's bought boats, and he's training them to be boat captains, and he's teaching the underprivileged. But I asked for some photos, and he said that they won't let him send us any photos. And that's why I didn't know.
9: Typical.
4: Dorian, is there any trans? Is there any chance that they're transvestites?
5: Oh.
9: I don't know about that.
4: Because I walked into a bar in New Orleans one time on a bachelor party, and I didn't realize that it was a transvestite bar. And I found out the hard way. Not the hardest of hard ways, but I found out a difficult way.
5: I got something for you. It's called D's Nuts.
4: So Dorian, what do you do with the girls outside of the club?
9: Once in a while, they bring me breakfast, you know, where I live. And they're done dancing about 3:30 in the morning, and on the way in, they stop and pick up breakfast when they bring it down to me.
4: And then what?
9: And we go flying.
4: Nothing better than flying with a blind guy and a boatload of strippers. I mean, come on, Dorian.
9: Yeah. Really? No, I sit in the back. She's flying a Bonanza now, 61 Bonanza. I bought a 10-hour block for her to get some complex time.
4: She
9: was in the 150 for about 5 hours, and now that's Debbie.
4: Okay, and how old is Debbie?
9: Oh, she's old, 25,
6: pretty,
9: maybe.
6: Pretty old.
4: Okay, and you can't send us a Debbie's photo or a, like, if you're going to send us a picture in your phone, do you have a handicap phone that where you can maneuver?
9: No,
4: on it?
9: John, I don't have an iPhone. I have a, because I can't see that stuff. I have a flip phone.
4: Okay.
9: T-Mobile.
4: Will you have Deb call in? I promise to be nice, and I will not queer your deal. I promise I won't. I'm more interested. I'm happy for you, by the way. I mean, first of all, you're happy, and that's all that matters. But I want to talk to I just want to talk to her, because this is too entertaining to me. You're living the dream, Dorian. You're flying around with strippers every day, blind as a bat. Single, I mean, you've got it licked.
9: Yeah, well, that was my plan. Yeah.
4: All right, have Deb call in. You know the phone number, 800-800-RADIO. You don't think she's up yet, do you?
9: Say again?
4: Wait a minute, Hannah. Hannah could give us some advice. Hold tight, Dorian.
5: It's our in-house stripper, Hannah.
1: walking up to the stage.
7: Slowly, because she can take her time, because she's Hannah.
1: Yeah.
7: Yeah.
1: Come on, Hannah.
7: God, you can smell her before she gets here.
4: Good morning, Hannah.
7: Wafts that beautiful perfume.
6: Oh, my God.
7: There you are.
1: Hold on, Hannah's...
10: Hastings is such a virgin. Oh, my God.
4: So, have you ever had a situation like Dorian's describing?
10: Oh, yeah, all the time. Blind men are actually very fond of exotic dancers. Mm. There's only one way they can fully, really achieve satisfaction in an exotic dancer, because they can't see.
4: Right.
10: I make this hand gesture across my eyes because they can't see. Their eyes do not function.
7: Right. That's why they're called blind.
10: That's why they're called hands.
7: Oh.
10: Now, I don't want to get, terribly detailed, but you have the idea. Like Ray Charles movie?
7: Sure.
10: You see Ray Charles?
7: Yep.
10: When he meet a girl, he would feel her wrist. Mm-hmm. It was, guess what? Huh. You know what Ray Charles was? Blind.
7: Yeah, we all know that.
4: Why did he feel the wrist?
10: You just feel the skin. There's a charge. There's electric charge. Especially if you're on heroin.
4: Yeah?
10: You can really feel it. They said Ray Charles was on heroin.
7: Yeah.
10: I think Dorian's on heroin.
7: No.
10: Because he's got those strippers in a plane. I would love to be one of those strippers in a plane.
7: Would you really?
10: Send in my number, John.
4: Okay.
10: I'll get the answers you need. I'll be your investigative dancer.
4: That's what I need.
10: Your private dancer. Dancer for money. Do what you want me to do, Dorian.
4: Hey, we got
10: shake your finger, Daddy.
4: We got a boogie. We'll be right back. Can you take us out?
10: It'll be $400.
4: That's fine. Here's $400. Hang on.
10: And we'll be back with more money and the John Clay Wolf Show right after this. Look at my boobies.
7: Let's see.
11: What is this place?
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5: Morning, everybody. Happy Labor Day. Mike, New York, you've got an 85 Eldorado, 40,000 miles, nice. Is it a Baritz?
6: No.
5: Yeah, it says good condition. Like, to get to 12 grand, it would have to be, like, show condition. I think it's 7-8 grand, yeah. 7-8 grand car in good condition. And beauty is in the eye of the beer holder, so I need to see pictures of it.
6: Okay.
5: Where in New York are you?
6: College Point, right by Shea Stadium.
5: Okay. Go to GMT, go to GiveMeTheVin.com and load up the photos if you want to sell it. We'll take a look. And we need to see pictures. So if you and I were thinking about dating, which we're not, for clarity. But if we were, I want to see pictures, not just your face shot in the right lighting with lipstick on. I want to see stretch marks. I want to see the mole on your ass.
7: Boy, yeah.
5: I want to see that one boob's bigger than the other. I want to see that lazy eye. And I want to see that chipped tooth. Does that make sense what I'm saying?
6: Yes, so.
5: Because I need to know the glamour shots are easy. It's the details. I want to see your mother's ankles.
7: Wow.
5: So, if you can produce all that, then the more I can understand this car, the more I can pay for it or not pay for it, based on the real, real condition. Mike, you don't have a lot to say this morning. How are you?
6: No, I'm not really a talker.
5: Okay, I can really tell. Talking. Yeah. What do you do for a living? Did you used to shoot people out of this thing in the 80s?
6: I'm retarded.
5: Yeah? Were you in the group back then, driving around in the Eldo?
6: Yeah.
5: Is this Rothstein's yellow Baritz sitting in the garage? It's been sitting in Vegas in a parking garage under a cover for the past 40 years, and then you just moved it back to New York?
6: No, it was in my mom's garage.
5: Oh, it was your mom's car?
6: No, it was my car, but it was in her garage.
5: Ah,
6: let me keep it there.
5: Yeah, because it didn't need to be at your place. You know, I understand. Remember that scene in Goodfellas when they went over to mom's house late night after they buried that body to go get some food?
6: Yeah. Absolutely.
5: Did you live a life like that?
6: Nah, not really.
5: I think you have a good story.
7: He's hiding.
5: What'd you do for a living back in the day?
6: I used to work for OTB.
5: What's that?
6: That's a gambling joint.
5: Okay. See?
7: Uh-huh.
5: I could pick up on it.
8: Oh, you did.
5: I picked up on it. I'm not saying that Mike killed people for a living.
8: But
5: I'm saying that Mike lived a life where he was around people that kill people for a living. And when you're around people that live a rough life like that, you learn not to talk a lot.
8: Exactly.
5: Mike, am I onto something? Am I telling the story properly?
6: Yep.
5: So how long have you been retired?
6: Since 2010.
5: Mike's the kind of guy that found the girl to go flying with Blind Dory.
8: Yep. He hooks people up.
5: Mike's done it all.
8: All of it.
5: You need it, Mike's got it.
8: He's been there on the Rolodex.
7: He's got a guy.
8: Yeah, he's got a guy.
5: Mike, you've got any good stories? Just tell us a story. Just one story, quickie.
7: He's not
6: gonna. Yeah, I got no stories.
8: See? He's the perfect witness. I got no stories.
5: Mike, do you have an internet connection?
6: No.
5: So it's going to be hard to send us photos of this car.
8: Deep.
5: Do you have a Polaroid camera?
6: I talked to my wife. She's into the computer and everything.
5: Okay.
6: She could probably do it for me.
5: I need pics of the you know what I need. Give me
6: pictures of the car.
5: GiveMeTheVin.com is the website. load it up. If you need to keep it on the lowdown and you don't need any digital imprint with IP addresses, etc., I understand. You can just take it with Polaroids if you don't want to take it to the film processor. And you can send me a stack of Polaroids of the car. And just send it FedEx. And I can give you an address that's kind of weird so that nobody knows what you and I are working on this Cadillac and all that. Nobody needs to know what we're doing. How do you want me to pay you?
6: No, not a cash is good.
5: Yeah. Thanks, Mike. You're my kind of guy.
1: I think we can trust this guy. I don't think he's going to fall down to questioning, Henry.
8: It's Joe Pesci. Good to see you, sir.
5: Joe, do you remember when Henry Hill himself came into the studio about, I don't know, 13 years ago, 15 years ago?
1: Yeah, I heard about it. I heard all about it. I'm kind of like Mike there. I didn't do that kind of wake, but I played those guys a lot. I've been around them a little bit.
5: A little bit.
1: Especially Gambinos.
8: Ooh.
1: Yeah, they were the late Bananas, we call them in the club, you know. But I'm not in the club.
8: No, you're not in the club.
1: Not in the club at all.
8: No.
1: Don't insinuate that.
8: You know
1: people. Like I'm a gangster now?
8: No.
1: Like I'm here to intimidate you?
8: No.
1: That's not what I do. Stop looking at me with those glasses on.
8: I'm just looking.
1: Don't come out here and tell me you're not looking at me with your glasses. I'm getting a little waked up.
8: Okay.
1: I'm getting a little bit waked up. I'm just getting a little waked up here.
8: Just calm down.
1: Did you tell my friend John to screw himself?
8: No.
1: No. That's what they're saying. That's what I hate.
8: I wouldn't do that.
1: And you watch it.
8: I will. I feel very
1: DJ
8: bad.
1: Ryan.
8: It's JD.
5: I loved it in Goodfellas. No, in Casino, when you threw a fit at Ace Rothstein and you called him a racial slur based off of his religious beliefs.
1: That's my favorite part.
5: And told him that you are the reason that he's there. You are the reason that he exists. And without his blank ass, he better watch it.
1: In a Midwestern accent that yes. I was doing it there, I'm the reason you're here. You beepity yeah. beep.
8: Beepity beep.
1: What he said, the next thing you know, you got to dig more holes in the desert.
5: Chris, North Carolina, good morning. You're on the air.
9: Hey, guys. Good morning. How y'all doing?
5: Good. What you got?
9: Hey, you want to hear some mafia stories? I grew up across the street from the Gambinos in Fairfield, Connecticut.
5: Oh, yeah.
9: Yeah. They were part of the family. They weren't like directly, you know, like they were in New York.
5: Mm-hmm. New York.
9: But my sister used to date Lon D. Gambino, one of the kids, and we had woods behind our house that we used to ride dirt bikes in. And I seen him get taken off his dirt bike. Somebody tied a piece of fishing line across a trail, and he was standing up, so it caught his chest and put an imprint of his cross in his chest. And the ambulance had to come and everything. And if he was sitting down, it would have been a lot worse. So,
5: did his dad find the guy and kill him?
9: I don't know. I wasn't in that tight with them. But the other son, Keith, rented or had a plane or something, and he dumped graffiti over the graduation during the high school graduation in town.
5: Right.
9: So that's just not normal people, you know, do that. But I've sat worked in union shops up there and seen, you know, people get hurt and stuff for being scabs and stuff like that, you know.
5: What's a scab?
10: So, crossing the line.
9: A scab is somebody who crosses a picket line when you go on strike.
5: All right. Thank you.
9: Yeah.
5: Michael in New York.
11: Yeah, hi, I was just talking. So what do you want to do? He wants me to send pictures of the car?
5: Yes. All right, Mike in New York. His sensitivity, he thought that he realized he wasn't just a one connect with a pre-K. Mike in New York, our friend from the gambling joint, is on three. If you can tell him what to do, I'd appreciate it.
10: Shona.
5: Dale in Ohio, 67 Tempest custom wagon, 75,000 miles, OG, 325, wants 21. You know, so that looks like does it have a GTO front end, like the stacked lights?
12: Yeah, I think they modeled the GTO off the
5: Tempest.
12: 67 Tempest.
5: Right.
12: Yeah.
5: It's all about how nice it is. I've just got to see pictures of it. Wagons don't oversell, I can promise that, but let me see it. Go to givemethevin.com and load it up. Send me pictures. Let's start there, okay?
12: Excellent.
5: Thank you. Every time I get a hold of a wagon,
8: yeah,
7: you're not.
5: I kind of lose my ass.
8: Do you?
5: Yeah.
7: Didn't you have one just recently?
5: Probably.
8: Yeah. I thought those Cadillac wagons did well. No.
5: No.
8: Okay. Took care of me.
5: Kennedy's limo. Kennedy. I mean, it just wagons just don't they do don't it. Do they it, just don't do it. They don't spur the right emotion in most cases. I think what would be a good wagon.
8: Yeah.
5: Is a 80 model or 80, you know, early 80s Buick estate wagon with the wood panels on the side and pale yellow.
13: Family Cruiser.
5: Or, you know, baby blue with like 11,000 miles on it.
8: Oh.
5: That would be one that would score. You know, a good one like that. Because now everybody's old enough. The guys that are my age, 50?
8: Yep.
5: They'll go back and buy that memory. But
8: makes sense.
5: But the 80-year-olds, 70-year-olds aren't going to go back and buy that memory from the 60s.
8: Nah.
5: Not really.
8: They're done.
5: Yeah. They're just kind of, they already did it.
8: Sure.
5: They already bought that 67 Tempest wagon 20 years ago.
8: Done that
5: now
8: thing.
5: They're trying to get rid of it. And they can't find another guy that misses his mom enough to buy it. We'll be right back.
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6: Morning, everybody. It is Labor Day weekend. We are live. Glad to be here. I hope you are, too. The highways aren't nearly as congested as normally because it is a holiday weekend. Duh. I bet the traffic is down at least half of what a normal Saturday morning is. At least. I bet it's two-thirds. What about this 49ers deal? I'm still... Last week we were in Tampa, Florida, and a lot of you guys didn't hear this, but Adam Carolla got on the show with us, and we were talking about the owners of the 49ers, and I was asking Carolla why he would dig deep for low-tour dirt leg poontang. Like, you know, why wouldn't he buy a classier gal? Why did he want a $100 hooker?
7: He could afford more.
6: He's got a little kink in him.
7: Yeah.
6: Anyway, here was the answer.
8: Here's the point. People say, this guy is a multimillionaire. What is he doing with this trailer park trash? Let me tell you a story. At the height of Eminem's powers, the guy made like $50 million. He brought us all out to Detroit because we were doing Crank Anchors, and he wanted to do Crank Anchors, and he was a huge fan, and we all went out to his studio in... 7th Mile, outside of Detroit. Eminem, he made $50 million that year. You know what we had for lunch?
6: Bologna.
8: Taco Bell.
6: Okay.
8: Why? Because he likes Taco Bell. And you say, but that guy's a millionaire. Why is he eating a Taco Bell? The answer is because Taco Bell tastes like Taco Bell, and he likes Taco Bell. And that's the answer for the 49ers owner. He was eating Taco Bell.
6: There you go.
9: Taco. I mean, that makes sense. Yeah.
6: It makes sense, I guess. I mean, I don't condone it, but.
9: No, I would. You could afford more, but Taco Bell, no.
7: It takes a certain sensibility, though, because if you know your friends are spending $20,000 and you're getting a similar, comparable experience for $100, it's like you did yourself 990 favors.
6: So he's a thrifty billionaire?
7: Perhaps.
6: Hmm.
7: It makes perfect sense to me, man.
6: All right.
7: We used to, Turley and I used to eat Taco Bell all the time, once a week.
9: No, not that Taco Bell. Real Taco Bell. Not
7: we
9: the
7: did.
9: Taco, yes. Not what we're talking about insinuating here.
7: No. did that sound like that?
9: Yes, it did.
7: No, we literally used to like spend a couple bucks each on like the five-finger, five-layer, whatever, volcano taco of the week.
6: You used to get great enjoyment of showing us prostitutes from the back page, or whatever that was called, and then they shut it all down.
7: The back page is gone forever, man. That bums me out.
6: I shouldn't have brought it up.
7: Right. But I wasn't aware of all the insidious things that you know, surround the industry that we're talking about at the time. I just thought, wow, look at those lovely gals. They're out there. Right now, making a living, sharing love.
6: 800-800-7234, 800-800-RADIO is the call. And yes, we're live. Yes, it's Labor Day. No, this is not a replay. And I don't understand why our program director came up from Houston.
9: That's a good question.
6: He's sitting here. Elliot.
10: Hey, guys.
6: Elliot, the radio wizard.
9: Oh, two more meters just now. Hey, Elliot joined.
10: That's right, guys. All right.
6: So, Elliot, you work for iHeart. You're the gatekeeper. You're the gatekeeper. When they gave us this network, they said he'll be your prison guard.
10: Is that the words they used?
6: Yeah, that's
10: okay.
6: The words they used.
10: All right.
6: And I just didn't. I mean, so what made you come up this weekend?
10: Well, to be honest with you. You know, I heard sometimes, you know, it's Labor Day. Everybody else is, you know, off doing their things. Right. And maybe you guys need a little supervision. I don't know. You know,
7: you're not wrong. You're not wrong.
6: So you're like pig vomit from the Stern days?
10: Well, I hope, hopefully a more handsome version. But yes, yes, I sit there and stress out and WNBC.
6: What is it that you worry that I would do?
10: John, you're sometimes a little bit of a loose cannon.
6: You know?
10: And I'm sitting here reading like on the YouTube stream, just seeing the people making the comments here too. So I'm sitting off the side, and all you guys watching on YouTube too. There's just you see Pre-K, JD, Bob OU, and then I'm just off watching. I'm seeing the comments, so I just know that they're you usually run with stuff a little bit. You know?
6: I get inspired in bad directions.
10: I'm trying to say this nice because I'm a guest here and I don't want to upset you.
6: But you're a prison guard, so you rattle on the...
7: It's your world, boss.
10: Thanks, Bob. Thanks.
6: So what do you not want us to do today?
10: You know, it's that's so loose to say anything because it's like if I give you a list of five things, you'll find the sixth.
6: Right,
10: you
6: know? Okay. All I can think about is Tommy Lee Schlong. So...
10: Let's have a talk here. Yeah,
9: that's not something we want to talk about.
10: Yeah, let's not mention that one.
7: Did you hear his voice do the thing? Well, now we're going to talk.
10: Bob, let me hear your imitation of me, because you're the one in...
0: Hey, John. It's Elliot here. Somebody said something about the back page, and I know they hadn't been around for a long time, so y'all doing a nostalgic thing.
6: Right.
0: You got 14 meters in Detroit. Way to go, boys. Good job. Good show. Keep on going.
10: Does anybody even know what that means?
9: 14 meters?
10: Meters, yeah. So meters. That's a ratings device, right? Okay, so like when people tune out, then that's when you lose a meter if you gain a meter.
6: So whatever. To start over,
10: yeah.
6: People are in this Arbitron rating system. They get paid a fee to carry around what looks to be like a pager,
10: right,
6: for say 3 months, and that meter keeps up with all of their listening habits, right. So if they're tuned in like in New York right now in Q104, it's registering that as a listener, but it gives it weight as X amount of listeners.
10: You explained it perfectly. Yep.
6: So if we say something bad and they leave, then we lost a meter, which they say that means we lost 10,000 listeners.
7: Right.
6: And if we say something good when they come in and they stay, then we gained a meter.
7: And here's the industry mystery part, though, that you haven't picked up on. And I've picked this up a little at a time from mm-hmm. a couple of different program directors. In the entirety of say, for instance, Houston metro area, there are not 10,000. There are not 20,000. There's four people, each one carrying a meter. And they base their entire opinion of how we're doing on those meters up and meters down.
6: There's not enough.
7: Well, you lost the meter. That's why we talk about, well, you got 13,000 meters. It don't exist.
6: Can I tell you something, Bubba?
7: Four people.
6: Like, I'm not Elliot.
7: You can tell me.
6: But I know what his job is. And we're probably on the slickest ice of conversation. He would rather us be talking about prostitutes and drugs and and bestiality.
7: We're probably better at that.
6: Because this, like, if we talk about it in the wrong way, it could screw up a station's registrations.
7: Oh, is that right?
6: Yes.
10: I'm sweating a little bit. The studio felt cool until a minute right. ago. Yes.
6: Yeah.
10: And you don't like to tell people how the sausage is made, so to speak. But
6: they're very sensitive about this being talked about on the air.
10: Right. Yes, yeah. They don't want to do that. And again, it's because it could impact how people listen. They say, oh, I've got this much control, then... Yeah.
6: Did I tell you that we were, in the weekend slot, we're number... Was it New York City? Are we number one?
7: New York, yeah.
10: You had some... Yes,
7: numero uno.
10: You saw some good data.
6: So we got some meters. Thank you, New York City.
10: Yeah.
6: And they thought that we would ruin and wreck the radio station. Really? Let's talk about that.
10: Okay.
6: Why did you know that I wanted to be on Q104 for a long time?
10: You've told me, yeah.
6: And actually, when we were working on this network, I balked up over this station. I said, if I'm not good enough to be on New York City, I'm not good enough to be on the radio anymore. It's only been 20 years. If I haven't passed the test, I quit.
10: Yeah.
6: That's what I did.
10: Yep. Yep.
6: And they, let me call you back. Are you really going to blow this whole network up over one station? Yep. That's what I said. They called back. They said, okay, but you can only be on till 10. You can only be on till 10 o'clock. Oh, my God. No, or is it 9? Hell, I forgot. It's 10.
10: 10.
6: Oh, my God, we're clear till 10. And I'm like, most stations carry us till noon. Do you want to do it or not? So I did it. And the ratings came out, and we're good.
10: They look really good, yeah. So we've got a month
6: I need. Yeah. So how do we get the next hour?
10: I think it's coming. I don't know. The power.
6: You heard it here. You just promised it.
10: Hey, I'm a lieutenant in this army. I am certainly not a general.
9: Boy, he's putting you on.
10: I tell you, right? I mean, come on.
6: You know, years ago when we were going to do this and it didn't happen, it's because I refused to pre-record the show.
10: Right.
6: And they really wanted me to do the show on Friday and then push it up to them. And then they made another compromise. They said, start it at this time, run it an hour delayed, and then push it to the deal. It'll only be an hour or two delayed so that they could skim it because they were worried about me saying things that might be disruptive. And I said no. So we just kept trucking. There's not enough live radio on the radio. What makes this show work is the live radio.
10: Right.
6: What makes this show work is speech impediment, Terrence. Would you be here right now if we weren't live?
11: Jonathan Wolf.
6: Yeah. Do you like us? You wouldn't be on the air with us right now if we weren't live, if we were pre-recorded. We would have to create a fake speech impediment, Terrence. And that's a hard thing to do.
10: Mm. Yeah.
9: He's a talent.
6: Okay, thank you. We've got to go to break because Elliot's giving me the evil eye because the big network clock is flicking. And so we have to play a song, and then we'll be right back. And we're going to drill into this a little bit deeper this Labor Day weekend. We're going to get down to the... Oh, it's time.

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1: Chris in South Carolina. Where in South Carolina are you?
2: Yes.
1: Where in South Carolina you be?
2: I'm having a hard time hearing you.
1: Where are you in South Carolina?
2: Oh, I'm driving back from North Charleston, South Carolina, and I'm driving home down here to Pelham, Georgia.
1: All right. Are you a truck driver? Are you a truck driver?
2: No, sir. I work in the crane business. I'm a crane inspector.
1: Okay. I haven't met a long-haul truck driver that doesn't have a little something wrong with them. Have you ever? Do you know what I'm talking about?
2: Oh, absolutely. They got a little something going on inside that noggin up there, I tell you that.
1: Now, the immigrants, the illegals that do it, the Russians and the Yugoslavians and all that, they're fine because they're just over here driving for their freedom. But the American long-haul truck drivers, and there's some really nice guys, I'm not knocking on them, but there's a little something there. Something's wrong every time. I don't know what it is. Anyway, back to your Impala. You've got a 96 Impala SS, 60,000 miles. It's black with red trim. Red trim. Tell me what's red. You mean red interior?
2: No, sir. It's got that gray interior. It kind of looks like an old Delonhart car. It's got the gray interior, but it's got the red trim on the outside. Like the SS is all in red, and the whole trim, their exterior package has that red trim that goes around it.
1: Okay.
2: And then on the inside, it's got that gray cloth interior, and it's got the red trim that goes around the cloth and the dash.
1: I think that's aftermarket.
2: I got it from the Dale Earnhardt Chevrolet place.
1: Okay.
2: And it came like that when it was new.
1: So they may have done a dealer upgrade.
2: Yeah, it might have been something they done there. It's a good looking car now.
1: What's wrong? What you're telling me the good, tell me the bad. What's wrong with it?
2: Man, it ain't been driven much in the last probably 2 years. It's set in the garage. I have started it up. I've cranked it. I've moved it here and there, but I ain't really put any miles on it. And it's got 67,000 miles on it, not the 60,000. But there's not really nothing too bad. I mean, it's got a little, you know, swirl marks and scratches here and there, but
1: sure.
2: it runs pretty dang good.
1: But it's a SS Impala, a 1996.
2: Correct.
1: All right, and you want 7,000? You want 7,000 for it?
2: I'm looking at 7,500 roughly. Like yeah, I was 7,000 to 8,000 about where I'm at on it.
1: I should be able to make that work. So,
2: all right. Well,
1: you want to sell it? Go to GiveMeTheVin.com, load up the pictures, tell them John said he's buying it, and do you have the title, I assume? There's no payoff?
2: Yes, sir. I have title. Yes, sir.
1: All right. Actually, I've got one owner. I've got your stuff here. I just took a picture of your name and your car and your... I'm going to send it to one of my guys. I have him call you right now. We'll get it done. So where's the car located?
2: The car is located in Pelham, Georgia.
1: Is that closer? How far is that from Atlanta?
2: I'm about 4 hours from Atlanta, south of Atlanta. I'm about an hour north of Tallahassee, Florida.
1: Okay, because I have a place in Atlanta and I've got a place in Somerville, Georgia, which is not close to you at all. I think Somerville might be further than Atlanta. So you're on the far right
2: side.
1: Yeah,
2: it is. Yeah, it's a little further up there.
1: Yeah. Okay. We'll figure out a place to get it picked up, get it paid, and we'll do it. It'll probably be Tuesday.
2: We can make it happen. Then I'll be traveling on Monday or Tuesday, so I just got to know beforehand, so I know not to go back out of town for work. You know.
1: Okay. 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Be right back. 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

0: This is not the sound of war. This is not the sound of war. I want to go with you. I never hated Dolly. I never hated Dolly. She made me out to be a whore. And I wasn't a whore. I didn't even want her husband. I wanted her sister.
1: Yeah, old lady?
0: Yeah.
2: Yeah, she'd be old now.

0: said to me, he's like, I don't understand why you like Instagram so much. It's just a bunch of hot chicks with big b-s. I was like, that is your algorithm, you idiot. I showed him my phone, all dogs, all dogs. His jaw dropped, he got all red, he was all embarrassed. He was like, oh my God, you off to dogs?
1: Let's get back to the John Clay Wolf Show, presented by GiveMeTheVin.com.
2: I had a moment like that once.
3: Did you?
2: Yeah, when I didn't realize.
3: Got busted?
2: It was about 5 years ago. Yeah. And I was like, why is it just boobs on my feet? And, or no, something came up on Instagram. We were on a family vacation, a ski trip. This is about 6 years ago. And one of the kids grabbed my phone and was like, why is it just girls on your feet? And then the little one did. And then the older ones grabbed it. And then they started busting my balls, explaining why.
3: Because.
2: Yeah.
4: Dude, there's a bit of porn on Instagram nowadays.
2: I don't see porn. Like,
4: yes.
3: Look at John pick up his phone. What?
4: They'll show you. In fact, every clip you send me, and it's not you, I'm sure it's my algorithm, though I didn't go looking for it. I didn't search it, or they're just there.
3: Sure.
4: There it is. There it is right there in front of you.
3: Right there in front of you. Yeah, you cannot look. I mean, that'd be silly.
4: Well, for God's sakes,
3: I mean, it's there.
2: I can tell you that, like, the really good ones, the ones that are too good to be true and they look really real, a lot of them are not. They're AI generated.
4: That's okay.
3: That's it. You don't believe anything anymore.
2: I know.
3: Nothing at all.
4: I do.
3: You do?
4: Yeah.
3: Seriously?
4: Yeah.
3: You live in your little fantasy world?
4: Yep. How long have we hung out, man?
3: Forever.
4: Is this
3: not news?
4: Is this a surprise?
2: Speaking of news, it's time for Florida news. Good morning, Florida.
5: And now, from North America's own land down under, it's time for Sunshine State News with your certified lifeguard, J.D. Ryan.
3: Well, a Fort Pierce man, 59-year-old Stacy Turner, who, by the way, happened to be a convicted felon.
4: Really?
3: Is under arrest again after deputies seized 33 pounds of marijuana, more than $150,000 in cash, several firearms, all in a raid of his home. He was identified in an undercover sting. You think? Here's the sheriff's department talking about it, 6.1.
6: According to the arrest report, a confidential informant working with the sheriff's office went to Hotspot Car Wash in Fort Pierce last month and made a controlled purchase of marijuana from Turner.
3: Oh, man, the department.
2: Marijuana? Oh, man.
3: But there's more than that. He had a lot of it. The department said they initiated the operation after calls from two different complainants in the neighborhood.
2: That he had too much marijuana?
3: He had too much for average user, yes, 6.2.
6: Tatiana Peterkin is the director of Dream Chasers Preschool in Fort Pierce.
7: I think it's crazy because I'm like, there's kids, and you can clearly see this as a daycare. It's a big daycare.
6: Besides the preschool, there's also a church, Mission for Christ Tabernacle, a few houses away from Turner's home.
3: No doubt this guy was more than just a small-time dealer, 6.3.
6: The sheriff's office says the street value of marijuana is $300 to $400 an ounce.
8: And if you do the math, that means the street value of the 33 pounds of marijuana found in this guy's house is at least $160,000. Turner is now free on $46,000 bond.
3: You let him go.
2: So we have experts come on the show to describe things. And this guy was getting into measurements. And I'd like to revert to our own Bob Floyd, the expert on drug dealing. Good morning, Bob Floyd. Hey. Son of Bob.
9: What's the market update?
4: I tell you what's going on in Florida with this deal in Fort Pierce. And this is happening all over the state of Florida, as well as Colorado. But you have to go to nicer parts of the neighborhood to get into Colorado. But beside the point, here's a great example of how policemen will exaggerate their case.
3: Sure.
4: We found $160,000 worth of pot in this guy's house. Wow, we're gonna arrest him. Well, he's arrested. He had too much. And in the wrong. You don't do this anywhere near, like, within a block of a daycare center or a church. These people will narc you out.
3: Yes, they will.
4: If you're going to deal at that level, and I don't doubt that he had a whole lot of marijuana.
3: 33
4: And who
3: pounds.
4: Doesn't love a whole lot of marijuana?
3: Right.
4: Cash on the bear head. Cha-ching.
3: We got it.
4: You got to go to those kinds of places where the drug dealers live.
3: Sure.
4: You got to be in the west side of town, preferably third floor, third in a building floor. Where a lot of people are coming and going, a lot of foot traffic. Know
3: got
4: what
3: it.
4: I'm talking about?
3: Got it.
4: You pull up, you can get your Uber to come and get it for you.
3: Uber.
4: Right? But not where it's illegal.
3: No.
4: That's a bad kind of a deal. So the proposition is you do this. Here's what you do. No, don't grow your own JD, all right? It's never going to taste right these days. Hydroponics have taken over the world.
3: Yep.
4: You got to go to your local dispensaries. Oklahoma's a really good candidate for this.
3: They've got them.
4: Practically a 12-hour drive from anywhere in the country. Go down there and buy as much of that stuff as you can. Bring it back home. You're going to spend something like $120 on the ounce, which you buy a quarter pound.
3: Sure.
4: Which means you're out something like $325.
3: Sure.
4: Cut that into 7 grams each, 15 batches, quarter bags. Add a pack of zigzags in there, because if you're going to Oklahoma, you're going to meet a lot of rednecks on the way home.
3: Right.
4: They'll easily pay $40 for a quarter of this stuff. You know why?
3: Why?
4: Because it's medical marijuana, and that spells better for you and me. And profit-wise, you made a lot of money.
3: Yeah.
4: Gasoline's the only thing that holds you back. So here's what you do.
3: Oh, there's more.
4: Send it home. You heard me right. Send it home. Not USPS. Get that yellow company.
3: Yeah.
4: They can keep the secret. I've done it myself, or I wouldn't advise you this way. So get it together. It's almost Thanksgiving, and by then, you'll be a millionaire. And you'll live on the third floor in the west side of town, making big money just in time for Christmas. There's your dope report. I'm Bob Floyd. You keep talking.
2: Thank you, Bob.
3: Thank you, Bob.
2: I had a friend out in the country.
3: Yeah.
2: Acquaintance. And he was buying or moving pot. And he would take those bricks, wrap them up tight, tape them up tight, cover them in like Vicks Vapor Rub, seal them, then do it again. And he would do 3 layers of that wrap before he sent it in that yellow envelope that you were talking about to keep the dogs off of it.
3: Did you ever get arrested?
2: Probably.
3: Okay. So it didn't work.
2: I don't know.
10: Yeah, that smell, man, that's you gotta hide it. And you could tell when cars, you get in somebody's car that they smoked, and they try to hide it. It's like, you know.
3: Absolutely. Right.
10: Pre-K's car, man. You get in there. I'm just saying, Pre-K, I've sat in your car. It still has a little smell.
3: Plus, he has other friends that smoke.
4: I met a guy at Bango Night. They play Bango down on Thursday nights down at the bar. And
3: sure.
4: I met a guy who's a friend of a kind of acquaintance of ours. I won't use any names. But he smelled really hungry. He looked really hungry. Yeah, he had just come out of the cloud. You know what I'm talking about? I'm not talking about computer science here. I'm talking about the cloud. Yeah. Strong.
2: Ryan in Tennessee, are you there?
11: Yes, sir, I am.
2: So you've got a Intera Viper, the Canadian kit car, supercar thing. What color is it?
11: It's red.
2: And how many miles?
11: It's got 19,657 miles.
2: What will you take for it?
11: I've got 23 in it. I'm just looking to get 20, 21 for it, somewhere right in there, so I can get on to another project. I'm a med student, and it just helps me relax to turn some wrenches in the garage. And
2: hold tight. We've got to go to break. I'll be right back. I'm going to think about this car during the break, okay? This is a, was it a kit car or what was it? It's a kit car, isn't it?
11: It's a true
2: hold up.
11: GM.
2: We'll get right to it. My name's Jean-Claude Wolf. I'm going to talk to the Canadian dude that, or the Tennessean that buys Canadian cars here in a minute as soon as we get back.
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2: I'm like a prickly pear.
1: Now.
2: I'm a prickly pear.
1: Now. John Clay Wolf.
3: I've got my Dukes of Hazzard 01 General Lee shirt on to celebrate Labor Day, because it is the last round of the Redneck Triple Crown.
4: Oh.
3: Are you familiar with that term?
4: No.
3: Memorial Day, 4th of July, Labor Day. That
4: gotcha.
3: Is the Redneck Triple Crown. And guys, in the Nashville area, next weekend, the real Redneck Triple Crown is at the Nashville Motor Speedway, which is the Triple Crown of Rotting. And I will be on the stage doing a round table. I'll be hosting a round table with Dave Kindig, Chip Foose, Richard Rawlings, and the Ring Brothers. And I suggest if you're a car aficionado, you go out there. I think it's
4: safe to be when
3: 72 and back or 78 and back are the only cars that are allowed. But it is the best quality car show in the country, short of SEMA.
4: I was going to say, that's saying a lot.
3: It is a lot.
4: Yeah.
3: It's heavy. It's real. Bobby Alloway, who's a renowned car builder himself, puts this on. And we will be there on location next Friday.
4: You'll be there Friday, but you'll be here Saturday.
3: Actually, what we're going to do is Foose and I are going to also record an hour of radio.
4: Oh, cool.
3: And we're going to replay it Saturday.
4: Saturday.
3: And act like it's live.
4: Gotcha. Well, we just kind of spoiled
3: it. Yeah. It'll be fine. I mean, how the hell am I going to shift from the studio to, hey, I'm here, right here. So I will be there.
4: We're going
3: to do
4: magic.
3: We're going to do a podcast.
4: Yeah.
3: Live on Friday morning.
4: Gotcha.
3: And we're going to record it. We're going to play that hour in one of the hours during the show.
4: Makes sense.
3: To also promote more people to go to the show, the Triple Crown of Rotting, that'll be at the Nashville Speedway.
5: Oh, we just lost 2 meters.
3: Uh-oh. Okay. So I have a, speaking of cars, where's that guy? Ryan in Tennessee. Are you in Nashville area?
6: I'm in Knoxville.
3: How far is that from Nashville? That's a long way.
6: Two and a half hours, three hours.
3: Well, if you're a car nut, I would go to that event next weekend. It's cool as hell. We went last
6: year. I am planning on it.
3: Well, are you going to bring this 87 Intera Viper Canadian 19,000-mile rear-engine Canadian supercar?
6: I'm not. But, I was going with my dad. I got my dad into cars recently, and we were actually going to another show there. I don't know which one it is, but it's on the 17th or something like that, too.
3: So let's talk about the car. You want $21,000 for it. You fix things.
6: Yeah.
3: What have you? What, when you say you've spent a lot of money on it, or you said you got $23,000? What did you do?
6: So it doesn't have the original engine off the front. These apparently had an issue with fires back in the '90s, so they swapped the engine. It has a brand new crate motor, ZZ4.
3: You did that, or they did that? The person you bought it from before?
6: The person that I bought it from before, he owned a dealership.
3: Okay.
6: And he had the car built at his dealership, and when I got it, it had been sitting for about 25 years in his dealership as kind of like a, hey, look at this cool car that I have, and everyone. It brought
3: this is a car that's on a fair. You're going too deep, and we got to keep it tighter. This is a Fiero chassis. That is a kit car around the Fiero chassis. So to call it a supercar is a stretch of the truth. Let's establish
6: it's like
3: that.
6: So you lied
3: when you told Pre-K it was a Canadian supercar.
6: Well, that's what it's modeled as, and it's not a real supercar. And I told him, I said it's not a real supercar.
3: Okay.
6: And it's also not a kit car. It was partnered with GM.
3: Okay.
6: And it was sold with a full manufacturer warranty, and it was sold through GM dealerships.
3: Gotcha. All right. How many did they make?
6: They made 36.
3: Okay. And you've got one. How long have you had it?
6: I've had it for about a year and a half.
3: And what did
6: When I got it, it was non-running.
3: What did you pay for it?
6: I paid like $12,500 for it, non-running, non-functioning, nothing work, no air condition, no nothing.
3: Okay. Does it have a little 44 on the back B-pillar?
6: Does not.
3: Okay. So does the last six of the VIN end in... Are the last three 757?
6: Let me check. If you're asking if it's the bring-a-trailer one, it was that one.
3: I know it was that one. There's no question it was that one. Yeah, and I was just wanting to hear you not want to admit it was that one. You didn't pay $12.5. You paid $11,250.
6: No, I had to pay the fees, and I had to pay the... Yeah, so it was like right at like $12.5.
3: So you're pricing it to me $10,000, 100% markup over what you paid for it on bring-a-trailer in front of everybody that ever wanted to bid.
6: Yeah, but you realize that I pulled the motor out of it. I completely refreshed the entire car front to back. Mm-hmm. I had AC done. I had the engine completely rebuilt, transmission done, all the lines done, brakes.
3: What's done mean? How do you do a transmission?
6: You just take it to a shop and have them completely redo everything, make sure everything's fresh and good because the car was sitting for 25 years. So you want to make sure that everything works and drives before you...
3: So do you have an invoice from a transmission shop that is $3,700 for rebuilding the transmission?
6: I have an invoice for, I think it was $1,700 or $1,800 for the transmission. It was like right at $5,700 for the engine refresh. And
3: I took the listing from where you bought it during the break, and I dumped it into a software, and I said, show me all of the seller's disclosures that you bought it off of, all right? One pop-up headlight motor. I'll read it off. One pop-up headlight motor does not work. That was something that he told you before you bought it. The headlight cover cap is unsecured. The brake lights do not work. Rear turn signals do not work. Front turn signals were removed for show purposes. Paint has chips, dings, and some other flaws. Carpet shows some wear. There's a weird switch in the ashtray that the guy that you bought it from didn't know what it was. And that's it. It doesn't say anything about motor or transmission. So was it bad?
6: Yeah, that's what I thought. Yep, when I bought it, the first time I cranked it up, the belt was pretty much wobbling at like a pretty alarming degree. And within shortly after that, it started shooting oil up like a rooster tail. Also, he said it was a 305. It was not. It was a Crate Motor ZZ4 in the engine. The guy who bought it had no idea what it was.
3: But
6: when I took it to my shop, they took it out and they were like, this is a ZZ4. It's a 5.7 liter. And then they had to replace pretty much everything top to bottom on the engine that was like rubber, gaskets, the valves were gummed up, so we had to redo the heads.
3: We're talking to Ryan in Tennessee. He bought a car on bring-a-trailer for $11,000, and he wants to sell it to me for $21,000.
0: What car is it?
6: That 19 on eBay. I'm not sweating.
3: I'm not saying you're sweating. I'm just saying that. But know this, the people you were bidding against on that auction, they knew what you knew, right? So all the things that you learned after the facts, the problems... After you got, let's say you got screwed on bring-a-trailer. Sounds like it.
6: I definitely did.
3: Okay, but when y'all were bidding, they were going off the same information that you were going off of. And this car brought 11.2.
6: Yeah.
3: So they didn't know all the problems that you got stuck with. So you bought a house with a bad foundation. You had to spend $50,000 to fix the foundation. But now it's straight, but you didn't buy it with a bad foundation. My point is, how in the hell do you expect me, I'm using this as a learning tool for everybody. Did you really expect me to give $20,000?
6: I mean, it's at 19 on eBay from three bids, and on top of that, you know,
3: how many of those are you?
6: Sold a couple of years ago. Zero. Okay. I don't have. I'm not a scam artist. I'm a med student. I have to have some kind of a. Integrity.
3: Gotcha.
6: Well, but I mean, there was one that sold a couple years ago for $22,000, and I think that because it's such a rare car and it's a cool car with a very unique history and piece of automotive history, that has some value to somebody.
3: But you just told me there's a live auction going on eBay right now, and you just priced me the car for $21,000. So if I said yes, I'll give $21,000. What would you do with all the other bidders that are on eBay waiting for the auction to finish?
6: It hasn't met the reserve, so it allows you to pull it off before the reserve's met.
3: But if you're not sweating it, why are you trying to lay it down on the radio right now if it's in the middle of a live auction?
6: I just thought it was an.
3: I appreciate the phone call.
0: So, I don't think he understood what you're saying because he bought the car thinking it was completely right.
3: Yeah, correct.
0: And he's made it right now, but. it's going to be the same price. The car that he was that was bought on Bring a Trailer
3: yeah.
0: was completely right. It's right now.
3: Right.
0: It's going to be the same price then.
3: Right.
0: It doesn't matter what you put into it.
3: Correct.
0: But he wants you to pay for what he put into it, John.
3: I can't do that.
0: That's a lot of people do that, though.
3: All the time. And that's why I was using this as an example, because I found that hit on Bring a Trailer and found the listing. It's fine. I mean, I'm not trying to make an ass of the guy. I'm trying to show everybody what we deal with.
4: Every day.
3: So why didn't I just go to Bring a Trailer and buy it for $11,350?
4: Right.
3: And the guy that bought it on Bring a Trailer that he bought it from obviously hated it. And that's why he sold it to him. But did he even give that guy the $11,250? Or did he give that guy $8,000? It's all fine. It's a world. It's a market. We trade around. We make money. We lose money. We break even. But I want to keep it clean. Keep them on the money if we're going to do them on the radio.
4: Sure, of course.
3: If you want to waste our time, go to GiveMeTheVIN.com. They love doing that.
4: They do.
3: And that's why I say if GiveMeTheVIN doesn't beat a CarMax or a Carvana deal, then we'll send you a check for $100. And a deal means that you showed us their bid and said beat it. And if we don't beat it and you sell it to them,
4: correct,
3: then we send you a check for $100. Because this takes all of the talk out of it and gets down to business.
4: Sure.
7: Yeah.
4: What did you actually get for it?
3: Yeah. What? Because they would have to inspect it,
4: correct,
3: before they paid you,
4: right,
3: for it. And a lot of times the car's inspections are not what the customers think they are.
4: At all.
3: The sellers.
4: Yep.
3: It's all fun, man.
4: It's all fun.
3: I've only been doing this 30 years. I'm still learning. We'll be right back. My name is John Clay Wolf. 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
2: Happy Labor Day, everybody. Good morning, America. We are live this Labor Day weekend.
3: Yes.
2: Coast to coast. Hey, Ohio. 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Dallas. I don't know if we're on the air or not. 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
3: Yes, good morning.
2: Are you excited about football?
3: Can't wait.
2: I know you're a real football head.
3: I've been sitting there staring at the TV and it won't come on. I don't know what's going on, but hopefully. Is this weekend the weekend finally?
2: It is the weekend finally.
3: I won't even sleep till Monday.
2: My son decided to fire it off with a party.
3: At your house?
2: At my house.
3: Were you aware of it?
2: Kegger? I was not.
3: Oh, one of those parties.
4: Kegger?
2: His mother was there. Well, there is a keg in the back bar that is mine, but has been sitting there for a year.
4: Oh.
2: So I hope that they enjoyed it. I hope they loved every minute. It might have been there for a year and a half, Mike.
4: Oh, no.
3: How bad does beer go?
2: I mean, it's outside, cold and pressurized, but
4: a year and a half.
2: A year and a half's a long sit on a keg.
4: I don't know
2: if they were drinking or not. My wife sent me pictures, and she said, there's like, Junior asked if we could have, if he could have five or six people over. And she sent me a picture of the backyard.
3: Yeah.
2: And there were 50 or 60 people over.
5: Okay. Yeah. He's doing it right.
2: I think they were getting excited about football season.
5: Well, no, and Green Miller Lite is perfect for that crowd.
3: Perfect.
2: Right? What are the laws on having high school kids at your house drinking their alcohol?
5: It's okay. Just don't tell anybody.
2: I just, you know, I don't care what they do as long as they're not tearing my stuff up, but I don't want the liability.
5: Take their keys.
2: 800-800. Yeah, how do you take keys on 50 cars?
5: You take keys 50 times.
3: You cannot legally let other people's high school kids drink alcohol at your house. That's the very first Google return.
5: Because the hate's responsibility.
3: Providing alcohol to minors or...
2: Providing or allowing?
3: It just says here providing.
2: Well, there's a difference in providing and allowing, isn't there?
3: No.
2: Hey, lawyers that listen to the show, 800-800-7234, 800-800-7234, 800-800-RADIO. I really do want to. It's too bad because back in the good old days, you know, 35 years ago when we were in high school, nobody gave a rat's.
3: Of course.
2: Hooter's mom was the coolest. She let us have a keg in her backyard every weekend. I mean, you know, what's going on? Hooter's mom's what's going on. She's fine. So we would grab a keg, and we'd set it up, and everybody'd chip in $5, and it was good. I mean, everybody's got many people have stories like that.
3: Of course.
2: Is that still okay in this day and age?
3: You want the legal answer, or...
2: Well, you're getting it from chat, or you're 800-800-7234 if you're a lawyer. But yeah, what does it say?
3: It just says providing. It says the word providing alcohol to minors who are not your own children. It's a class 8.
2: So do it again. Okay. Say, what if I don't provide it? They bring their own. If it's BYOB.
4: So if the minors bring their own alcohol.
3: Legally.
2: I get you on the providing part.
3: Okay. I'm trying to rewind.
4: But as a parent, you just want them there to, so, you know, you feel safe and comfortable. They're not going out and...
2: Sure.
4: Could get in trouble.
2: But you can't manage 50 of them.
4: No, that's
2: you just can't. 5 of them, you can. 10 of them, you can. 50 of them, 60 of them, you cannot.
4: That's when you got to get security in. That's really what you have to do.
2: What's security
4: point.
2: Do? Throw them out?
4: Yeah, no, and they just...
3: You can legally allow only your own minor children to drink alcohol at your house if you are visibly present, but it is illegal to serve other people's underage children.
2: If it's in
3: the house, okay, I'm going to tell you how a lawyer's going to spin that.
2: Okay.
3: Did you know it was there? Then you were allowing it. You were serving it.
2: Okay.
5: Contributing to the delinquency of a minor.
2: So where are they supposed to drink?
3: They're really not.
5: Trash Can Alley is what we used to call it.
2: Right. What was Trash Can Alley?
5: A place down at the end of the road, far, far north of town.
2: Elliot, where did you grow up?
6: I grew up in Pittsburgh, Pennsylvania.
2: What did y'all do for beers in high school?
6: We'd have to get like our older brothers to kind of do that, and sometimes they'd get a little spooked that they didn't want to do that. But we'd get them and we'd send them over the beer distributor.
2: Where'd you drink it?
6: On the field. You know, we just do that. Like if we get lucky, you know, get like one of those Coors party balls. I think those are the balls.
2: Yes.
6: So we get one of those, and if we had a bunch of people, we just.
2: What is your age?
6: I'm 60 years old.
2: So you were alive on an 18-year-old drinking age?
6: No. They still had 21 in Pennsylvania. We'd have to go down to West Virginia.
3: Ah.
6: We go down to Morgantown.
2: Gotcha.
6: We wanted to do 18.
2: So did you get to drink? Did your parents care? So we're talking, we're talking 86.
6: Yeah.
2: Did your parents care if y'all had your party ball at your house in the backyard?
6: Yeah. My dad was a real stickler. No can do. Yeah. So I graduated in 84.
2: Okay.
6: So, but yeah, he was like, no having fun. Nope.
2: Okay.
6: Yeah.
3: My dad was like that.
6: Yeah.
3: He busted my keg party.
6: You're my brother? Oh my God. Separated at birth.
4: John, did you?
3: Possibly.
4: You went to probably like a deer lease or something like that and did the drinking, right?
2: We lived on a deer lease. Yeah. We lived in the country. But no, we would we would go to people's houses, you know, the proverbial field, yes, or an empty lot. You know, everybody just kind of backs their trucks up and cars up and has a place to drink beer. But somebody's parents were always cool. What about you?
4: No. Yeah, that was all. We'd have to go to a field. There was no cool parents
3: at all. Just country boys and girls getting down on the farm.
4: Actually, I take that back. I did have one friend that, I mean, it was cool, but she just kind of would turn her eye and like, oh, you know, I don't know what's going on here. Oh, there's beer here. Oh, I didn't know about that. Yeah. But no, it's hard to, I mean, it was hard to, in the city.
2: Right.
4: Country, yeah, I could see that being easy to get
2: away with. I love Arabs.
3: Okay. Okay. On another subject.
2: Because they owned the gas stations that sold the beer to the high schoolers.
3: Yeah. Ah, gotcha.
2: Maybe not Arabs, but Middle Easterners as a whole, section of the world. They did a really good job of buying up gas stations in our city on the outskirts.
3: Sure.
2: And the terrible fake IDs that we had, they were absolutely okay with them.
3: It's just fine with me.
2: 800-800-7234 800-800-RADIO. Nathan, you got a 69L78. You're in Michigan. Nathan, where did y'all drink beer as kids?
7: Drinking in the city, actually. And that's funny that you said about the Arabs. Yeah, you go over there and you'd pick up a, you know, 12-pack or 30-pack. And a buddy of mine had a pool that he tore down. And we'd sit around the old dirt ring and just drink beer and have a bonfire in the middle.
2: Mm-hmm. What about your parents? Could y'all do it at the house?
7: Not my parents, but his parents were never there, so they didn't care.
2: Gotcha. So how long have you had the Chevelle?
7: Had it for 4 years.
2: Where'd you buy it?
7: I bought it off of a website down in North Carolina.
2: Okay. And you said it's Concourse Restoration. Did you have that done, or did they have that done? I can already answer that. I know you didn't do it.
7: No. The previous owner did the body, but I did everything else. I did the suspension, the interior, the engine, the trans, the rear end. He just did the paint and body work.
2: How, you know, Concourse means concourse. That's the highest level. That's Neiman Marcus. That's not Target, and it damn sure ain't Walmart, right? And
7: right.
2: Who are you to judge what's concourse and not? I'm being rude, but I'm serious because I'm interested in your car.
7: Yep, I had Brian Manning. He also does the all the appraisers at Barrett Jackson Auto Auctions and what have you.
2: Sure.
7: And he did the appraisal.
2: Okay. Well, I see where you say Haggerty hits it at $143,000. You know, Haggerty's not very good at appraising these cars. Have you looked at their auction site and how many misses they have? No sales and misappraisals?
7: No, I haven't.
2: Yeah, it's pretty overwhelming. I mean, I'm not trying to bag on Haggerty, but they're I think it's based on what you're telling me, it's a $90,000 car.
7: Mm.
2: What color is it?
7: It's Le Mans blue. It's the original.
2: Which is good.
7: Le Mans blue with parchment interior. It's numbers matching engine. Had it totally rebuilt.
2: I had a Ferrari Daytona. I'm cutting you off. Nobody cares about all that. I had a Ferrari Daytona convertible that Barrett put an $800 to $1 million estimate on. Mm. You know what it sold for?
7: No.
2: $580. Boom! Then you get to pay the fee. It just,
7: that's a frass.
2: These estimates are like a-holes. Everybody's got one and they all stink. I mean, sometimes they're right, sometimes they're wrong. But an LS, what was it, LS6 Chevelle in 70 that's like the 300, 400 grander? The 454, correct. Yeah. This car, long story short, based on your description, I believe I'm a $90,000 buyer. Does that buy it?
7: Probably, I mean, we're close. I have, it's also been in a TV commercial here in Detroit.
2: Oh, hang on. Stop everything, everybody. I'll give $500,000. I'm kidding, dude. You know my job is to entertain, so that's why I'm a smartass.
7: Oh, absolutely. Okay. I love watching your show on YouTube. Avid watchers.
2: Are you new to it, or did you find us when we started up in Detroit just a month ago or 2 months ago?
7: I just literally heard you on the radio today, this morning. I was moving a car out, yep. And I heard you were on the radio station, and I figured I'd give you a holler.
2: Perfect. Go to givemethevin.com, load it up, say, John said 90,000 on the air. Here's all the stuff. And I need Protecto Plate. I need all the goodies for that number. It can't be an you know what I'm saying.
7: NRS, yep. It's got NRSC, or NCRS, I'm sorry, and it's also on the L78 registry. It's one of 39 on the L78 registry.
2: So now that you have already heard my best offer, tell the truth. Can you tell the truth?
7: Yeah.
2: What'd you pay for it?
7: I paid 55

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1: Earl in Massachusetts, this Westphalia camper, that's the next generation. That's not the old microbus look, right?
2: Yes, it's the older generation, correct. Is it square body?
1: Right. 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I need to look at it. I've got too many questions to ask on that one. Dave in Canton, Ohio, you're a 08 Shelby GT Ragtop Roush Supercharger with $47,000 at $55,000 is just too damn high, dude.
3: I appreciate that. I was trying to get some feedback because it's something I purchased for my wife, and we're holding on to it and reselling it, and because it's kind of a one of a kind. I don't know how few put a Roush Supercharger on a Shelby GT, but I know the value is around the 40s.
1: I don't think so either. That body style was not kicking. That is not. I mean, I'll look.
3: 2008.
1: Yeah, I mean it was okay, but it's just I don't know. It's not getting my goose wet. I don't know what that means either. By the way, all right, thank you.
4: Goose wet.
1: I don't know. I just made that up. Yeah. Steve in Dallas.
5: Oh, are you talking to me?
1: Yeah, go ahead, real quick.
5: Well, shoot, I was talking about the foreign companies trying to charge everything they can to take as much money away from the poor people here in America.
1: Okay, thank you. We do have a segment called The Truth where people call in and just blast off ideas like that, and that's fine. 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And there's another one. He's loading another car call, but he doesn't have it loaded. Louisville, Kentucky, do you have a car real quick?
6: Yes.
1: What do you got?
6: I got an 81 Z28 Camaro. Numbers matching, original owner.
1: What's
6: and has 73,000 active miles on it.
1: Automatic or stick?
6: Automatic.
1: T-tops from yesterday?
6: T-top car.
1: Okay, is it the turbine wheels or the different wheels?
6: It's got the turbine, original factory.
1: Got it. The original. I mean, everybody, just don't get too proud of this thing because it ain't. I have one. I bought it at Barrett Jackson for $16,000. It's sitting outside and it is perfectly restored.
6: All right.
1: So, what do you want for yours?
6: Well, I got it insured for $40,000.
1: All right. Well, then go outside. Do shit in gasoline, light it on fire, and sell it to the insurance. My name's John Clay Wolf. I'll be right back.
7: What is this place?
8: Heaven.
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0: Pre-K's gonna pull those here.
1: Okay, hold on. I'm hearing some headphones.
0: Yeah.
1: Wolfpack roll call. Where's my Wolfpack at? Like that, or are you more conversational?
0: Just, you're just baking. These are shout outs that he's going to play during. So.
1: Where's my Wolfpack at? Hit the chat. Let us know where you're at. Hit the chat. Let us know where you are. Hit that thumbs up if you're rocking with us. Smash that like button if you're rocking with us. You're watching the John Clayville Show. You are watching the John Clay Wolf Show.
2: JD, we need more energy.
1: You want more energy?
2: You sound like you're half asleep and you're not very excited about what
1: you're
2: doing. I was
1: told to do a radio voice.
0: This is copy. We're just doing a break.
2: Give me more. Give me some feel.
1: What?
0: Elliot's giving you some pointers here.
1: Oh, come on. God almighty. It's like being in a voice session here. You're what?
0: Good.
2: Now you're screwing it all up.
1: You are watching the John Clay Wolf Show.
2: Can you do it, Casey Kasem?
1: Sure. You are watching. Hold on. Casey Kasem. I got to get in the thing. American Top 40. You're watching the John Clay Wolf Show. I'm Casey Kasem. You're tuned to the John Clay Wolf Show. Don't go away. Wolfpack roll call. Hey, where's my Wolfpack at? Hit the chat. Let us know where you're at. Hit that thumbs up if you're rocking with us.
2: You know what JD's thinking right now?
1: Smash that like button if you're rocking with us. That's what JD's thinking.
2: JD's thinking, I don't get paid enough to do this crap.
3: Exactly.
0: Thank you.

0: If you haven't smoked meth one time, I don't want to know you. I smoked it one time. You're like, we know.
1: Bro, I was working Trader Joe's.
0: I was training this knucklehead, and we're on lunch break. And then he said, you want to smoke a bowl? And I was like, yeah, dog. And I pull out OG Kush like a civilized damn human being. We're on a lunch break, bro. This mother pulls out the pookie pipe. 10 to 2. And I've never done it, I swear on my life. And then everything in my mind, body, soul said, don't do it. And then he said, you want to hit, dog? And I said, yeah. And then, yeah, I was high, bro. I was stocking apples good that day, I tell you what.
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3: Yep.
4: But in New Jersey, it was 18. 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
4: No, I didn't have that.
3: Thank you. All right, Carl in St. Paul, Minneapolis. I forgot in our new network, we've got a Minneapolis affiliate. How are you?
5: Yeah, wonderful. I just learned about it, and if I knew that you were doing things about cars, I'd have brought up my 52 Oldsmobile 98, but I didn't know about it.
3: That's okay. It said here, so, you have a good, clean joke you'd like to share with the audience this morning. Everybody sit down and buckle up. Yeah. Cover all the children's ears.
5: Well, this is about the children.
3: Okay.
5: Them little rascals, they come down there. My daughter lives in Baudette. The grandkids come down. First one, oldest boy, comes down bouncing around like a rubber ball. He says, Grandpa, make a sound like a frog. And I said, well, I'm reading the paper, kid. Just don't bother me. And his little brother come down bouncing just as hard. Grandpa, Grandpa, make a sound like a frog, like a frog. I said, what's the deal? The both of you want me to sound like a frog? And the little boy said, well, our mother told us when you croak, we're going to Disney World.
6: Oh, gosh.
3: Thank you, Carl, in Minneapolis. I'm glad that you're
7: Thanks.
3: Riding along with
7: Bad.
3: Us.
7: Bad joke.
3: Speech impediment, Terrence, do you have any good jokes for us this morning?
8: Well, no, not really.
3: Do you have any quick news updates?
8: Oh, sure. Happy Labor Day, by the way, everyone.
3: Thank you.
8: Yes. There's a man, there's people in Nepal, man. I can't get over that craziness that happened there. There's 9 days. Well, yes, it's Sunday now. They were arrested in 10 days in Nepal. 9 men were arrested. And Judge declared Lindsey Clair a mistrial.
6: Something about mistrial. Yeah,
7: the mistrial. Chick that killed the kids.
8: The woman with the 3 children down. And, she had someone.
3: Hey, Elliot, will you look and see what the rating meter
9: is? Yeah, I think we're in trouble with this one, John. Can we just, let's just
3: the meter
9: put him on hold, let him talk.
10: Okay. You just lost 40,000 meters.
3: Impossible.
9: Where's the Pepto-Bismol?
3: 40,000. We just lost 40,000 listeners, speech impediment, Terrence, all at once.
8: Speaking of 40,000, the
3: Thank you, speech impediment, Terrence. Oscar in Denver, Colorado, go.
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3: What?
11: An offshore drilling rig.
3: There you go. 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Some bad dad jokes for y'all this Labor Day weekend. So the girl got off, or they mistrialed. Does she get released from custody?
7: No. She will most likely never see the light of day again. If she gets, if they, hold on, let me get it straight in my head. She, worst case scenario.
3: Name? God almighty. Casey Anthony?
7: No, yeah, that's another one. Susan Smith's another one that killed her kids. I don't even know her name.
6: No, her name is Lindsay Clancy.
3: Okay.
7: Lindsay Clancy. So if she gets convicted on this second trial, she'll see jail time, obviously. If she gets innocent by chance, it'll still be innocent by reason of insanity. So they'll put her in a hospital for hopefully ever.
3: Oh, is that what they're pleading?
7: That's
3: not guilty reason.
7: That's what they're, yes, that is.
3: So correct. Why did her lawyer start raising so much hell with the judge trying to say, no, a mistrial is not okay?
7: Because he thought he was this close to getting an acquittal.
3: Acquittal or not guilty reason of insanity?
7: Not
6: well, they don't
7: guilty
6: know.
7: By reason of insanity.
6: There was 11 votes
7: right
6: on the same side, and they believe they it's believe to acquit. They don't know for sure.
7: You think they that's the 11 or to acquit?
6: Here's what I think.
7: What do you think?
6: My wife has been driving me crazy for 2 weeks about
3: mine
6: this trial.
3: Too.
9: Oh, yeah.
6: She is so into it. And yeah. I know, I mean, I get it. You got to prove until innocent, you know, guilty until innocent. I mean, she's everything there has shown that they've messed up this whole investigation as far as Massachusetts.
9: The prosecution.
6: Yeah.
7: The prosecution.
6: Yeah, prosecution. Yeah, yeah. And so I get that. That's why they're trying to clean it up. But, I mean, come on. This is like, you know, there's three kids dead.
7: The kids are dead. She did it. Or
6: well, you're convinced.
7: Well?
6: I don't know. There's some stuff that maybe this is my wife.
7: Who does your wife think killed the kid?
6: The husband.
3: Hey, in the honor of my broadcasting insurance, I would like to use the word allegedly.
7: Allegedly.
6: Yes.
7: Thank you. Sorry.
6: Yes.
7: Normally, I'm the one that jumps in with allegedly. I'm sorry.
6: But you're very convinced.
3: You're not the one that just wrote the $13,000 check to the insurance company. Allegedly.
7: Oh, now I get it. So allegedly,
3: because that son of a bitch sitting over there in the corner, Elliot's making me buy protection insurance for the network.
9: Dude, I saw a deal on Fox News on Thursday, and this was a reputable, you know, I'd say analyst, okay, a person with psychological experience, okay, and credentials, and the way he described the crime that we're talking about, using physics and the actuality of precisely how it was done.
7: True.
9: I can't help it if she had postpartum psychosis, and I can't help it if she's crazy, and I can't help it that she didn't know what she was doing was crazy. Like, what she did was brutal and bad.
6: Allegedly,
9: and I can't help it if she goes to jail for life for it. And I don't mind if she's institutionalized for being that crazy for
7: allegedly.
9: It. This is bad.
6: But the part of the evidence they're going crazy about is like, well, how did she do all this in that time frame? You know, jumping out the window, cutting herself, and, you know, hanging the kids, all that kind of stuff. The time frame is really off from whatever, from all the evidence. Her body temperature when they found her was at like 81 degrees or whatever, which that means there's a longer period between it. I mean, there's some holes here.
3: Y'all sound like a sewing circle.
7: I am exactly.
6: I've been hearing this every dinner time. My wife's giving me an update about
3: this. Well, don't drag us through it just because your old lady's wearing you out. Why the hell do we all have to feel the pain?
6: You have to. This has been going on for weeks, so please help. This is my therapy. Please. Okay.
9: I feel for you, man, because that's got to be worse than like just watching it by yourself.
6: Oh, yeah.
9: Like, I'm just taking this in. Like, you just can't believe, man, what happens. It's a bad old world.
7: Yeah,
9: it really is. It's
7: very, very sad. I really haven't heard the dad doing it. I haven't heard
6: that
7: at all.
6: That's what everybody's saying. You know, why did
3: y'all
6: the dad...
3: Y'all boring the hell out of me.
7: Me too.
3: Boring the hell out of me. Y'all shut up. Turley, turn your mic off and JD's mic. Bobbo, talk about something good.
9: Okay. You love dogs.
3: Okay.
9: I love dogs. If it's the right dog. There's a dog named Bingo.
7: Oh,
9: okay. Bingo. And JD, you know what a cut number it is. So
7: sure,
9: Bingo, dude. This is, you know, now that school has started up again.
7: Cut number 12,
9: and
7: Mike.
9: Kids are at home and people are finally settling down into a more structured, casual, relaxing lifestyle as we head into the fall.
7: What could happen?
9: This is what that family sounds like when Bingo, the golden retriever, brings a live armadillo into the house.
7: Which could
12: Bingo, drop it! No! No! Bingo! It's alive! Bingo, go get it!
6: Oh my Bingo. God! There's an armadillo in the house!
12: Get in the car!
9: Now, despite all the stress
7: screaming
9: around him,
7: yes,
9: and certainly mixed messages from different members of the family,
7: yeah, go get him, drop him.
9: Bingo did
10: bring the armadillo back outside the house. And we, we appreciate Bingo.
7: Bingo.
10: Good boy. Good boy.
3: That sounds like my wife when she walked into her room at the ranch a couple of days ago.
7: Oh, no.
3: And there was a spider web in the corner of the door jamb.
13: Mm-hmm. Sure.
3: I mean,
13: it's a country.
3: Big, right.
13: Yeah.
3: You'd have thought she'd walked in on a dead body. We'll be right back.
13: That's great.

0: It's Labor Day weekend, and there's Dad. He's been drinking Schlitz malt liquor since he woke up, and now he's going to grill burgers once he gets the Kingsford charcoal briquettes lit.
1: Look out!
0: And here's his wife, Nancy. She's been hitting the bottle too, but nobody knows because she hides her vodka in a coffee cup. There goes Timmy and his friends on Schwinn Stingrays. They're going to light leftover firecrackers from the 4th of July in the parking lot at Bob's Big Boy.
2: Where are my fingers?
0: Yes, Labor Day weekend. Because celebrating the American labor movement just means a three-day weekend.
3: Now. 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
6: Call in.
3: Now. 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
7: Did y'all see last week's video on our YouTube channel about the Ferrari Dino I bought from the... the guy in the Middle East in his garage. It was kind of weird.
8: I thought you did a good job of actually recording from your phone.
7: Wasn't that was a stretch, wasn't it?
8: You did. It was
7: okay.
8: I thought it was good because it was real. Yeah. That's the whole thing was like, okay, there's nothing. I mean, and none of them are staged,
7: right?
8: But it was real, authentic. The negotiation part. I mean, that was great. It was really good.
7: Good.
8: Yeah.
7: Enjoyed. So there's an underpinning on this Ferrari Dino that goes with the car that he removed. Great big black thing. And when we towed it out of there, we took it and slid it under the car. And then when it got to our lot in L.A., to our recon center, I told them, ship it back to Walnut Springs. We're going to restore the car a little bit. We've already done a clutch and some other things, and we're making it better. So I come out here this week and see it.
9: Yep.
7: I'm like, hey, where's that that undercover that goes with this car? Now, remember, this is a 1972 Dino, there's not parts around for him.
9: No. I would imagine not.
7: Right? No. So this is an important part. And if you can find a part for it, that'd probably be $5,000.
9: Wow.
7: Yeah.
9: Because there's none of them.
7: Yeah.
9: Yeah. Makes sense.
7: So I was like, hey, guys, where's the undercover? What are you talking about? Oh. I said I'm talking about the one that we've secured in two different transport scenarios, and we've identified twice and said, don't lose this.
9: Oh, that one.
7: Yeah. So they can't find it.
9: Ooh.
7: So we go to the cameras in Anaheim at our facility and watch it get put on the truck in the trailer under the car.
9: Mm-hmm. Okay.
7: And then we watch it here unload, and it's not there. So the guys here that were receiving it at the ranch and the shop didn't know about it.
9: Okay.
7: So I'm sending out APBs. Hey, man, anybody know anything? We're, doing a CSI investigation.
9: Sure.
7: One of the body guys, and I was like, okay, guys, so where exactly did he unload it? Look next to it. He's like, they start talking about the donkeys and all this. So I'm like, oh, man, this is getting weird. You don't think about Ferrari parts and donkeys and the ranch. And long story short, one of the body guys was riding his motorcycle and saw a black thing on the side of the highway the other day.
9: Oh, no. It came
7: off. Didn't
9: think
7: anything about it. That didn't come off. It was enclosed. It was an enclosed trailer. That Russian truck driving son of a bitch.
8: He threw it out.
7: Threw it out.
8: Oh, my God.
9: What?
7: Threw it out.
9: Oh, my.
7: So he dropped the car off, and he realized when he got going down the road, I forgot to unload the undercover.
9: So he said,
7: he pulls over on the side of the road, takes it out of his trailer, and throws it off in the ditch.
9: Holy
7: crap. So I want to find this son of a bitch.
8: You got his number, right?
7: I know. We went through an agency, and I just asked Jennifer, to get me the number to the... Here, let's see if we got it.
8: Yeah.
7: I want to call these people on the air.
8: So it's going to be the dispatch, but you can get to the bottom of it for sure.
7: Pre-K, I'm going to send you a phone number, and I want you to call these people and just put transporter as the name, and I want to take them to the air, and I want to hear the story about how it's not their fault. Because you know it's not their fault, right?
8: Oh, of course not.
7: Of course not.
8: No.
7: It just cannot be their fault. And
8: this, I mean, if you have anything left over, you're not... Turn around! Just bring it back. Hey, it looks like a piece here.
7: Right. This is why ICE agents arrest people. Yes. This is why you're not welcome in our country.
1: Correct.
7: You wow. sorry bastard. And when we loaded that car, when that car got loaded in Anaheim, there's a picture of the truck driver's license. Mm-hmm. And I was on that chain of emails.
1: Yeah.
7: Because that's part of our process to keep up with who has our merchandise. And I saw that picture and I saw that name, Olsoft Slobodlod.
1: Yep.
7: There it is, right there on the video.
8: Yeah.
7: On the side of the highway.
1: Wow. Oh my God, dude. Just laying in the bushes.
8: How lucky, though, you are to
7: How
8: find
7: How lucky.
8: That.
7: Yeah. So I looked at that picture of that guy.
1: Just
7: and right then
1: away.
7: I said, I really don't want this guy hauling my Dino. It already left. I mean, what do you mean to do, John? Interview the truck drivers that work for the transport companies? I'm like, I don't know. I got a bad feeling about this
1: sure.
7: guy.
1: Yeah.
7: There you go.
1: Dude.
7: Son of a bitch. Threw it out on the side of the
1: Literally
7: highway.
1: Literally in the middle of nowhere. If you want to see it, it's jcwshow.com. You can follow us on the YouTube stream. And we got video.
7: Yes, Pre-K. Yes, I want you to call them right now and just label it transport and knock loudly on the window when you get them. And they're going to deny it all and tell me it's not their
1: fault.
7: They
1: can't deny it. You have video.
7: I understand.
8: Wow.
7: It's ridiculous.
1: It's a closed trailer.
7: I'm going to do to them what they did to me. I'm going to tell them that I bought it back from somebody that held it hostage for $3,500 and that they owe me the money.
1: There you go.
7: Because they charged me $2,000 to move it.
8: Is that already been paid?
7: Of course.
8: Yeah. Dang it.
6: That's a special level of malfeasance there when he fails to just turn around and bring it back and just throw
7: it was
6: it off
7: 1 mile away, Bob.
6: You know,
1: one
6: yeah, that's
1: mile.
6: That's a special level of malfeasance.
7: Terrible people. Tim in Massachusetts. Good morning.
10: Hey, good morning. How you doing?
7: Good. You've got an 08 Foose Edition supercharged truck. You want $10,000 for it. Ford F-150.
10: Yeah.
7: It's got 122,000 yep. miles on it. I'll probably buy it. I think it's a little too high because of the miles. I wish it had 70 or 60, you know, lower. That's more collector grade, if that makes sense. 122 is pushing it on that body style a lot. Will you go to GiveMeTheVIN.com and put them on hold? GiveMeTheVIN.com. What? Which one? Three? Yeah, three. Hey, are you the transporter? Are you a transporter?
11: No, I'm not. No, this is the company. Well,
7: okay, I hired you to move my Ferrari Dino from California to Texas.
11: Yeah,
7: Have my people already contacted you?
11: Yes, they have. This was regarding the skid plate or the undercarriage cover. Correct.
7: Correct on the Ferrari Dino. I have a copy of your driver's license. Does that guy work for you or did you broker to him?
11: No. He works for us.
7: Do you know what he did?
11: Yeah, this was a. Yeah, I found out what he did, so I'm trying to work it out with my owner what we could do for you.
7: Okay,
11: it's because unacceptable.
7: I have video of it loading into his trailer in Anaheim, and then I have video of it unloading here, and someone else found it on the side of the highway about 2 miles away from the drop zone. So he pulled his truck over after he left, right? He unloads the car, and he leaves, and then he realizes somehow that he left the skid plate in the back of his trailer. So he pulls over on the side of the road and throws it in the bar ditch out on the highway.
11: Yeah, no, he told me that too. I mean, it would have been okay, I feel like, if he called me right away and said, hey, I left, I'm not able to turn around, I'm going to leave it right here, can you have somebody come pick it up? That would have been one story, but he didn't say anything to anybody. And then I had Give Me the VIN start calling, asking about the skid plate. So I called my driver. He's like, oh, David, I'm so sorry. I forgot that I put it on the side of the road. I'm like, what do you mean you put it on the side of the road? So I'm trying to work this out with my owner, what we could do for you, whether it's
7: can we deport him back to Russia?
11: That's always an option. So that's something we're trying to figure out whether we can do like something.
7: Does he realize that that is something that it deserves lashings, not just a finger point? A write up is not good enough. Have you ever watched Roots? The movie Roots?
11: No.
7: So they take a cane and they beat the slaves with the cane. I want vengeance more than money. I want money and vengeance. I want revenge. I can't believe this. How long has that guy been in the country?
11: He's that I don't know. He's been with the company for quite a few years, though. I think he's one of the older drivers we've had for a while.
7: Think about this. Let's be in his mind. We get down the road and we realize, oh, damn, I forgot the skid plate. Now, it's not a car that's like a 3-year-old car that we can run out of the parts store and get. It's a 72 Dino Ferrari. Yeah. What do I do? Well, we're out here in the country. Why don't I pull over in the shoulder, drop the trailer ramp, pull this out, and wing it out into the bar ditch and drive off?
11: Yeah, honestly, it's very. I flipped out on him. I'm like, okay. Slava, this is not how you do. It's not how you do business.
7: Can you get him on three-way? Can we talk to him?
11: I mean, I can give you his number.
7: Please. Please. I'm going to put you on hold. Hang on just a second. And thank you for being so real. 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Be right back.
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That Joan Jett song celebrated a big anniversary this past week. 45 years of a song her label hated and didn't want her to release. They thought her cover was terrible, and the fact that she rewrote the song from a woman's point of view. Well, the rest of the world seemed to think it was okay. I mean, that would be the one. Look, Bad Reputation came before it, but that's the one that put her on the map. And then, unfortunately, after that, she would sign a new horrible record contract. And that would be about it until she would come back around again in 87, 88. I mean, she had Do You Want to Touch, but nah, it wasn't even close to that one. It's Big Rig. It's the Labor Day weekend, and it's Europe. It's Big 100.

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0: Get 100. Big Rig. Oh, much better day today than we've had in a minute, huh? Mid-80s today. Same thing for tomorrow. Tomorrow's just beautiful. Lots of sunshine, 83. A lot of us are going to wake up tomorrow morning around 60 degrees. And it's going to be like that till about Wednesday. And then old man summer is coming back around again because we know it's September. And heck, some September's hot days can be worse than we had in July and August. So it ain't over yet. But the back end of the weekend looks pretty good. So find a way to enjoy it. We'll lay down the soundtrack for it. Police, Bruce, ready? Big Rig and Big 100 next.
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10: LSU football is leaving ex-pros tight end Daquan Wright and defensive tackle Xavien Harris off the roster for the 11th-ranked Tigers game against Clemson today in Baton Rouge. 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

From Bruce to the Stones, it's DC's classic rock all weekend long in your home of the Washington Commanders as we continue the countdown to the season opener next weekend against the Eagles. I'm ready. I know you are too. It's Painted Black. It's Big 100.

0: you're a legendary Led Zeppelin lover, good show tonight to check out. 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Get the Lead Out is in town. 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

weekend. Thank you for spending it with us. It's Big Rig, and it is DC's Classic Rock. We'll play one out for Freddie Mercury, who should be celebrating a birthday with us today. Classic Queen after the Crows. It's Big 100 rocks your weekend.

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0: 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I would keep my eyes on queenonline.com. 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And if not there, then I would open things up on their YouTube channel. Just search Queen as they're giving us some live look-ins and more. And then tomorrow, there'll be more so full recap videos from the Freddie Mercury celebration coming up. Green Day is ready. So Steve Miller Band. It's all of DC's classic rock for your weekend with me, Big Rig, and Big 100 next.
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5-0 for these Boston songs. Tom Scholz has been sharing some YouTube videos, studio tours of his basement where these albums were made, and some of the instruments with he built with his own bare hands and how they work. It's really cool stuff. If you just search Tom Scholz Boston Basement Tour, you can check out the videos on YouTube. 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

0: 100 Big Rig, as we're readying up for next weekend. Yes, it'll be us, the Eagles, NFC East matchup, and all of my usual guests begin this week. Santana Moss is going to join me on Tuesday morning. Logan Paulson will come along for the ride as well. Bram Weinstein, your voice of the Commanders, Nikki Jabvala. It's going to be a fun time. And it's all this insight as we come out of camp, get ready for the first game of the season. Injury updates on folks like Nick Allegretti, who's center, who is allegedly going to be ready to go next Sunday when we get started, because that was a big question at the center position. I mean, that's the anchor of your line. He's handing off to Jaden Daniels. It's got to be good. It's got to be smooth. And with all these calf injuries, can he hold up? Because at the center position, that's the one weak link of that chain that they're trying to address. Is there somebody who's just not quite ready yet, but close? We're going to find out all those answers coming up this week as we get ready for the Eagles Commanders next Sunday here on Big 100.
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Sticks. Then we're talking your big ticket window with a legendary band from the 80s who's back together and coming to see us. And I've got tickets next week. I'll tell you who it is, what you need to know, two songs away at Big 100. Oh.

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0: Triumph is back together, and the second leg of their tour has been announced, and we are in their sights. Rick Emmett and the boys are back together again. That legendary voice of Triumph and all those huge songs like Hold On, Fight the Good Fight, Lay It on the Line, and so many others. You're going to see them live and on me, and I'm going to open up the ticket window first Monday morning. Yes, it's Labor Day, but I'm going to be here, and the tickets are going to be up for grabs, okay? 7:10. And that'll happen every day the rest of this week on Big 100.
1: I hope you get some time this weekend to enjoy this long Labor Day weekend. It's Big Rig. 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

Lenny Kravitz and more of DC's classic rock for your beautiful Saturday afternoon. Much better temps for the rest of this weekend. Get out, get some fresh air, and enjoy it. 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

Phil Collins already in with Genesis in the Rock Hall. He goes in as a solo artist on November the 14th in Los Angeles. We'll get to watch it on Disney Plus. They're going to air the whole ceremony, which will also feature Billy Idol going in. Oasis goes in. Iron Maiden. Should be a wild time. It is Big 100.

0: celebrating the Queen legend today, Mr. Freddie Mercury. Today would be his birthday. It's Big 100, Big Rig, as we reload, get you going, Puddle of Mud. Legendary Zeppelin ahead of tonight's Get the Lead Out show. Yeah, the quintessential tribute to Zeppelin. They've been at it the longest. They are the best at it. And they're at Warner Theater for an 8 o'clock show tonight. And there are still tickets available for that one. So if you're looking for something and you're like, oh, man, you didn't have any idea they were in town, well, you do now. It's at Ticketmaster.com. And, you know, get yourself a pair of tickets and go have some fun.
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0: I hope you get some time this weekend to enjoy this long Labor Day weekend. It's Big Rig. Know that Monday morning, Labor Day, I'll be here because business as usual for me, and the ticket window is open. We start a week's worth of tickets to see the legendary Triumph. 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
30: Tonight, a stray shower, thunderstorm possible, otherwise generally clear overnight. And lows in the mid-60s tomorrow, sunny with a few afternoon clouds. Highs near 80.
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23: 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And that's the sound of a fraud alert from Wells Fargo flagging a charge for a pricey restaurant in Paris. 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

0: time this weekend to enjoy this long Labor Day weekend. It's Big Rig. Know that Monday morning, Labor Day, I'll be here because business as usual for me, and the ticket window is open. We start a week's worth of tickets to see the legendary Triumph. 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

0: you get some time this weekend to enjoy this long Labor Day weekend. It's Big Rig. Know that Monday morning, Labor Day, I'll be here because business as usual for me. And the ticket window is open. We start a week's worth of tickets to see the legendary Triumph. 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

0: Hope you get some time this weekend to enjoy this long Labor Day weekend. It's Big Rig. Know that Monday morning, Labor Day, I'll be here because business as usual for me. And the ticket window is open. We start a week's worth of tickets to see the legendary Triumph. 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